0: 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I remember the video kind of documenting circus life and what it's like in a traveling circus over in the UK. And there was kind of a hot little trapeze artist. I wonder what she's up to these days.
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0: Classic Rock, QFM 96. What do you think he's trying to say in that song? Yeah, I don't get it. I find the message confusing. Okay, enough of that. Black Crowes coming up, Eagles on the way, some Clash, and U2.
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0: 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The Q welcomes Styx and Don Felder to the Ohio State Fair. 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

0: 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David Gilmour ripping it up on guitar. Many consider that one of the finest guitar solos in classic rock. Very, very bluesy, very smoky, and somewhat depressing, but damn good nonetheless.
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0: 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I don't have the coordination to drum at all anyway, but trying to sing a melody while you're doing the rhythm with your hands, if somebody held a gun to my head and said, you have to do this, I would say, just blow my brains out, because I there's no way I can do that.
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0: Classic Rock QFM 96 with solo Tom Petty. Even though there were some heartbreakers playing on it, it always gets a little intricate between what is Petty stuff and what is Petty and the heartbreaker stuff. I'm geeked. I'm going to go see Mike Campbell of Petty's band. He's going to be playing up at the casino there near Cleveland, the Northfield. I think it's an MGM Grand. I've never been, so it's going to be an eye-opening experience. But Mr. Campbell and the Dirty Knobs, I love their stuff. I saw them live before. They put on a great show, so looking forward to seeing them again.
1: Turn it up, Columbus. 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

0: QFM 96 proudly celebrates true American freedom, honoring the rebels, the dreamers, and the revolution that started it all. As we mark the 250th anniversary of the Declaration of Independence, we celebrate not just a moment in history, but the enduring spirit of Columbus. Happy birthday, America.
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3: Turn it up, Columbus. 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As we mark the 250th anniversary of the Declaration of Independence, we celebrate not just a moment in history, but the enduring spirit of Columbus. 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
7: I love collecting dudes.
6: I just like saying Jazz Chisholm Jr.
8: Yes. That's a great name.
9: Sharks on cocaine.
6: We've all crapped our pants before. Heck, I do it once a week.
1: And it's
0: 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It's Torg and Elliot. 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
7: It is. Good morning, everybody.
6: Showtime on a Wednesday. Feels like Thursday.
7: Thank
6: We're
7: God.
6: We're done tomorrow, baby.
7: No one's working Friday, are they?
6: Yeah, I think a lot of people are phoning it in this week. A lot of workplaces are quiet. They say that this is the number one week for vacation.
7: Over Christmas?
6: Number one.
7: Right really? Now. It's my favorite month.
6: More people are gone and on the road and in the airports and not working.
7: You would think with no football, this wouldn't be my favorite month, but it is.
6: It's always, today's the first, isn't it? Yep. July 1.
7: Yeah, my kid's birthday tomorrow. I'm tracking his package. You get, as parents, you always get in that mode. What's the gift coming? Like Christmas. When you order something for Christmas, you're like, is the gift going to get here? Is the gift going to get here? Amazon, that's why I usually order a day ahead for Amazon, because they never deliver it the day they say they're going to deliver it. For me, at least.
8: When's his birthday? When it's
7: tomorrow.
8: Oh, wow.
7: And then my daughter goes.
6: Oh, yeah. Okay.
7: And then my daughter goes to Europe tomorrow for 2 weeks.
6: Nice.
7: I'm trying to teach her the dangers of going to Europe.
6: Going to Europe.
7: Well, I had to pay.
6: She'll be abroad if you need her.
7: I had to pay $500 a month for like forever.
6: Yeah.
7: Forever.
6: Yeah. Wow.
7: I was on the payment plan. I was on the payment plan.
6: You know, she gets home, and that'll be an interesting conversation.
7: It will be.
6: Get her take on what she sees, but never had not knowing any different. You know, it's not like she can compare it to a previous visit.
7: Yeah.
6: With all that crap going on over there, but
7: true. But I warned her. She's been warned. Warned the dangers of Europe, and she thinks it's okay.
8: No AC over there.
7: That's right.
6: No ice. They have no ice either.
7: No ice the group or no?
6: No ice.
7: What's the deal there?
6: You can't get ice in your drinks.
7: Yeah, what's the deal there?
6: Coca-Cola is served room temperature. That was before all this, and now ice is really rare.
8: That's a cultural thing over there, right? No ice in the drinks?
6: Yeah, right.
7: And that's my wife does that, too. She likes warm soda.
6: Really?
7: And like, yes, I think it's the weirdest thing. Like, our soda at our house.
6: I use a lot of ice. I go through a lot of ice.
7: I just like a cold pop. She just likes to grab the can and then drink it. And I'm like,
6: Yeah.
7: I can't do that.
6: I think my wife does that, too.
7: And my kids.
6: She drinks, like, room temperature Diet Coke.
7: Yes. My kids do it now, too. They've picked up that habit. I'm like, how can you guys do that?
6: Yeah. Interesting.
7: It is.
6: Maybe, is she going to Italy?
7: I'm not sure.
6: She'll just drink wine.
8: Yeah.
7: Yeah. Well, that's when they get you, right?
6: Yeah, that's a lot. That's a
7: big part of it. The predators.
6: Oh.
7: They kidnap, like, they're like, you've seen the stories about.
6: Well, more than kidnapping.
7: Well, I know. Yeah. You know what? I'm being nice right now.
6: Right.
8: Steal your kidney, too, over there, right?
7: Absolutely. I saw Hangover, too.
6: Steal your... I was just reading the Hangover story, actually. Maybe I'll get it for Hot 5.
7: Oh, man.
6: I heard your Mike Tyson cut a minute ago.
7: Oh, how funny is that?
6: It's funny.
7: How funny is the Mike Tyson
6: cut? Mike Tyson's a funny guy.
7: He is.
6: He doesn't mean to be, but he's
7: no,
6: funny.
7: I've met him twice, and both times were a story. One time a really good story, but yeah, one time I spent like 45 minutes talking to him, and he couldn't have been nicer. And when he gets into a conversation, I could tell you this, when he's in a conversation, he gets animated. He really digs in.
6: Right.
7: He's not a guy like you're just sitting there like, how's work? How's this?
6: Yeah.
7: He gets into the conversation, or he's really stoned.
6: He's kind of turned into quite the icon, hasn't he?
7: I agree. I think he has.
6: Yeah.
7: Well, busy show for you. We have a busy, busy show, including tickets. We'll let you know what it is and what's going on next.
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0: right?
1: 4:10, okay.
0: I woke up at 3:30 this morning, and I go, all right, I'm going to push it to 4:30. Just get up and shower real quick and leave. I'll be out the door.
1: Yep.
0: I, like, went to sleep, had a strong dream, and then woke up, and you ever have that where it just was so hard to wake up? It was just really hard for me to wake up, like never before. It was just I couldn't wake up.
1: Okay.
0: And Tesla drove me in today.
1: Tesla drove you in today.
0: Tesla passed a sheriff, and I was crapping my pants.
1: Why?
0: Well, because I was going 78 and passed a sheriff.
1: Without hands on the wheel. Tesla was doing 78 on its own?
0: Yeah, I was in Mad Max mode. So they have standard now. Hurry.
1: Okay.
0: Hurry is like 10 miles above the speed limit. Now, Mad Max mode is, you know, I'll go at 60.
1: Aggressive.
0: Aggressive. It was a 60. I was going 78. So that's Mad Max mode.
1: And
0: Elon's getting criticized because that mode is speeding.
1: Right.
0: And he's getting criticized.
1: Yeah, because you'd think with the FSD, you would trust the car.
0: Yes.
1: There's a sheriff, so what?
0: Yeah, he doesn't care.
1: It's up to Tesla. Now, he'll still write you.
0: He will.
1: Unfortunately, Tesla doesn't get the ticket, but he didn't pull you over for 18 over?
0: No, because I got out of it and just slowed down. Because it slows down quick.
1: Yeah.
0: And I slowed down quick.
1: I bet with all the analytics and all the information that comes out of a Tesla, I bet cops are more reluctant to give a ticket to a Tesla.
0: Maybe.
1: For that very reason.
0: Yeah.
1: Because you could show up and go, no, here's what it all says.
0: Yeah.
1: You were doing, well, no, I wasn't.
0: You're right on.
1: Yeah, I wonder.
0: And everything's recorded.
1: Yeah, that's what I'm saying.
0: Yeah, so I have, because a lot of Teslas, though, don't turn that on, though. You have to, like, turn on a special feature to have all controlling.
1: Yeah.
0: Because some people go, I don't want to be recorded. You know, those people.
1: When Christy keyed your car that time, we had it all on camera.
0: That was egged.
1: It was all on camera.
0: Your video is the best when you were cleaning the Tesla.
1: That was a great video.
0: Yep.
1: I have about every 100 videos, I'll have a good one.
0: You had one last week?
1: I had one this week.
0: The lion, too.
1: Yeah, I got an email from a higher up saying that's how you do it. Right
0: really?
1: There.
0: Good.
1: Slapper.
0: I have a video coming today. I found a bongo on I-70. A bongo.
2: In one piece?
0: In one piece. Wow. So what I did is they don't allow you here.
1: Somebody got tired of listening to somebody else bang on a bongo and it went right out the window.
0: Absolutely.
1: Yeah.
0: So instead of we're not allowed to film while we drive, I filmed while driving and just cropped it out and then put me on an overlay.
1: Right.
0: Yes.
1: So yesterday I did one, and I don't know if they're what the bar is, who's giving the A-OK what gets posted and what doesn't, because it doesn't make sense.
0: Yeah, sometimes it doesn't.
1: But I did one yesterday, and it wasn't offensive at all, but I did the over-under of Subarus in the Whole Food parking lot.
0: That's great.
1: It was funny.
0: Yeah.
1: I put it out there, then I walked the lot.
0: Yeah.
1: And I was wrong. I took the under.
0: Oh, you did?
1: Oh, and it was over. Way over. Yeah. I didn't even do... Once it was over, I stopped recording.
0: Yeah.
1: But I thought, that's funny.
0: Now, is it
1: and
0: on
1: did
0: the,
1: not get posted.
0: Is it on the other? Because sometimes mine gets, like, I'll complain that mine's not posted. It's posted on everything but a certain one site.
1: Where you're used to seeing them.
0: Yes.
1: Yeah, correct.
0: Because I think Facebook's are steady Eddie.
1: Yeah, that's true.
0: So sometimes I'll look and my stuff is on other sites and it's not on Facebook.
1: Yeah, Facebook's the money maker.
0: Yes, and if you come back and say, hey, can you put it on Facebook, you don't usually, she won't do it twice.
1: So as long as it was on Facebook, we're good.
0: Yes.
1: Is what you're saying.
0: Yes.
1: Okay, yeah.
0: As long as it's on Facebook.
1: Right.
0: Because I did one last week on Cardell Jones getting a statue, Urban's behind it.
1: Okay.
0: And it didn't get posted.
1: Yeah, there's no rhyme or reason. There's no.
0: You're right.
1: I don't know why some do, some don't.
0: You're spot on.
1: But as long as we can show.
0: Yes.
1: I
0: tell them.
1: I turn three in every day.
0: Dude, yeah, dude, I tell them.
1: Right.
0: I go and send like a email. By the way, I did 15. There's only 13 showing, but I did two more that are on X. Oh yeah, I'm with you, dude. I hand in my homework to the to my principals. By the way, on today's show, it's going to be a good one. Vince's rock notes, because Christy's out. Who's better matchup for 4th of July featuring two American bands, the Eagles versus Aerosmith? Now, I know what you're thinking. Well, Van Halen is bigger. Yes, they are, but Van Halen would crush the Eagles and Aerosmith. So you got to do matchups.
1: I don't think Van Halen would crush the Eagles.
0: You don't think so?
1: No.
0: Oh, I think
1: no, I
0: would.
1: Think the Eagles were the biggest.
0: Really?
1: Yeah. Band to band, I would say no need to even do it today. But song to song.
0: Yes.
1: Now you got it.
0: Yes, agree. Yeah. Well, that's the whole
1: bit. Yeah.
0: So who's better will be the Eagles versus Aerosmith. Styx tickets for their show the 29th at the fair. Plus, it gives you admission, I believe, Ticketmaster.com for that show on the 29th. So a busy show. I want to squeeze something in, but we'll do it later. I have, for later today.
1: Okay.
0: An iconic artist, Rock and Roll Hall of Fame, singing pop music. And I want to see if you can guess the artist. Remember we did that with Brian Johnson?
1: Yeah,
0: where he
1: was
0: singing a pop song?
1: Yeah, yeah.
0: I found one yesterday. I was like, no way! And it was him, and me and Johnny were talking about it before you got in. I was
1: don't let
0: Jerry hear that.
1: All right.
0: Because I want to surprise him on the air.
1: You got it.
0: So we got that coming up. Busy show for you, and of course, a little Michael Evans.
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3: Hey, good morning, everybody. Welcome to Wednesday. Well, more stupid stuff on Taylor Swift and Kelce's stupid wedding. They have sent out NDAs, non-disclosure agreements, to all of the guests that will be at the wedding. They are not allowed to say anything about what they see during the wedding. Now, they sent these NDAs to invited guests. Wouldn't they be their friends? I don't know. TV surprise, Mark Harmon, 74 years old, is returning to television, and he will be coming back to NCIS. Mark is a great guy. Been married to Pam Dauber for 39 years. They have two children. You might remember Pam played Mindy on Mork and Mindy with the late, great Robin Williams. Not a surprise. On January 20th, right here on this report, a lot of people thought I was crazy when I said, is it true? The Los Angeles Lakers will say bye-bye, so long, farewell to LeBron James at the end of the season. Yesterday, the Lakers cut LeBron James loose. Some say

0: the sideline. Well, it was tough. It was a great match, but bottom line is she couldn't. She was defeated by 22-year-old Maya Joint from Australia. I usually don't do crime unless it's a celebrity, you know, Michael Jackson, O.J. Simpson, Robert Blake, those kind of people. However, a couple of crime stories caught my attention, and I just had to share them with you. Remember that disgraced, disbarred lawyer, double murderer, Alex Murdaugh, who killed his wife and son in South Carolina? It's been almost 2 years now. The jury had all agreed that he did it. But when it was learned that the court clerk, Rebecca Hill, who was having lunch with the jurors, reportedly said, quote, "Well, this will be an easy call for you guys. Never seen anybody so guilty," end quote. Well, that was enough for a mistrial. So he's going to be tried all over again in April. He'll still be found guilty. And a 10-year-old, you heard me, has been charged with murder in Missouri. The boy is charged with shooting a seven-month-old baby in the head. And the seven-month-old baby daddy, the daddy, a teenager, is also charged for giving the gun to the 10-year-old. Comment. No, I mean, no comment. What can you say about that? Hey, have a great day. We'll do it again tomorrow. Mike Evans, see ya.
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1: Where'd that come from?
0: Where did what come from?
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3: 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Things are moving quite smooth. And coming up in the news, Metallica pulling off a pretty rock and roll move. We'll see what you think. That's moments away in the news. I'm Vince Tornado, Classic Rock, QFM 96.
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0: 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For today, no rain, nothing, and no clouds in the sky. It's going to be sunny and a high of 96.
1: Of 111.
0: Yes. You're going to be boiling today. Your flesh will melt off your bones. Thursday, mostly sunny with a high of 96. On the 3rd, it's going to be a high of 95. We're all going to die. All right. Let's check out the news. So the Supreme Court was active yesterday, and they handed down a major decision on girls' sports. It was a 6-3 ruling, and they upheld a ban that states can say that biological dudes can't compete in girls' sports. So the dissent saying that could limit future challenges to similar laws, and the majority says that it doesn't violate the Constitution. So I love how the Supreme Court, at the end of the session, they always just, like, dump everything and just get it done.
1: Yeah, it's the end of the session, Torg. They don't come back until late October. That's a nice break.
2: That is a break.
1: That is a nice little recess there.
2: Do they have to make videos?
0: Clarence Thomas on TikTok. How about some explosive diarrhea, guys? How's that for a transition? So health officials, they're taking a look at this parasite. Now, it's called... So let me see if I can say this
2: right.
0: Does
2: it start with Torg?
0: Yes. Yeah. No, it ends with itis. No, it's cyclospora. Now, it's gotten about 145 people sick, and it can take days or weeks for it to like make it through your system. It causes stomach cramps, nausea, fatigue, and some pretty serious diarrhea. So 20 people, so 145 sick, and 20 people have actually been like put in the hospital, so it's fairly serious. So what health officials think is happening here is it's because of, like, produce. So, like, your lettuce, veggies, and stuff like that. So,
1: we're safe, Torg.
2: Yeah, I'm safe.
0: So just when mom says to eat your veggies, you know, there's more than just fireworks exploding at your 4th of July party. We have, speaking of diarrhea again, there is a food influencer online. He's here in Central Ohio. Have you guys seen this? The dude that goes to the Chinese food buffets around town?
2: No.
0: He's been going viral online.
1: I saw this. Okay. Yeah,
2: Big
1: this
2: Rick.
1: Guy.
0: Yeah, no.
1: Big Rick.
0: So he is called Mullet Reviews is the guy's handle. And what he's been doing is he's been going to at least 20 buffets around town. And his goal is to do it until he gets food poisoning.
1: He's trying to get food poisoning.
0: Oh,
1: okay. Yeah.
0: So instead of
1: that,
0: like,
1: that caught my eye yesterday.
0: So instead of trying to find the best, he's trying to find the worst, and he's done, like I said, at least 20, and the dude's safe and sound. So take with that.
1: I don't
0: what
1: do
0: you
1: the
0: will.
1: Chinese buffets. You do the buffets. Never do a buffet.
2: Oh, I do the buffets. Yeah.
0: I can dig it.
1: Yeah.
0: I passed the Golden Corral the other day. I'm like, hey, I might give that a shot.
3: Ooh, that's rough.
1: Yeah, that's
0: when's
1: really
0: the last time
1: rough.
0: You did a Golden Corral? Yeah,
2: that's probably rough. About 10 years, 15 years.
0: Were you sober?
2: Yeah.
1: I think they close at 9. I hope he was sober.
0: All right.
2: I'm not Christy, dude.
0: Wait, were you stoned?
2: No, I'm not Christy, dude.
0: Okay. All right, so Dave Portnoy was online yesterday and said he's seriously thinking about running for office, making a old political run. He said he's done a lot, you know, with like the Barstool Fund and stuff like that, and has just been complaining about what's happened in New York City. And he said he's not sure that he could win, but he also says that... he thinks he could do a better job than some of these career politicians that he sees in NYC. So, Dave Portnoy for office, we shall see. All right, that's all I got for the news.
1: All right, thank you, Vince. Yep.
0: See you next time, fellas.
4: It's Torg and Elliot.
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1: Here we go with your Hot 5. I don't know about you, Jerry. I have three really good ones today. Like home runs, grand slams, to just certain days things go on. You just get certain cuts, right?
2: Okay.
1: And today's going to be a good day with the Hot 5. Cut number one. This was a couple episodes ago with Theo Von's podcast. He had Mike Tyson on, and he tells this great Brad Pitt story.
3: Somebody said that Brad Pitt stole a girlfriend of yours one time.
4: No, ooh, that's an interesting story, yeah. All right. No, it didn't steal her from me, but me and my wife were going through a divorce. We weren't getting back, but we were still f***ing, right?
3: Okay.
4: We were always f***ing every night. We were still f***ing. Then we fighting in the paper. Then we f***ing night. But one day, I went over her house to f***ing. She wasn't home. Nobody. And then driving up the road with the BMW that I bought her, and she had some, I thought it was someone

0: a friend from head of the class, but it wasn't one of the friends. It was some Brad Pitt trying to get some.
1: That honky was with her?
0: Yeah, white motherfucker.
1: Damn. Dang, bro. That honky was trying to slide, huh?
0: You're a dirty dog. Oh, I love you.
1: The fact that we got to call Brad Pitt a honky is hilarious.
0: He's a beautiful brother.
1: But you caught him in the driveway?
0: Yeah, he was beautiful. I was just...
1: You punk him a little?
0: No.
1: I guess he is Brad Pitt. At least if your girl's going to be with somebody, if it's Brad Pitt, that's okay.
0: I guess you're right.
1: You know what I'm
0: saying? But he wasn't in Brad Pitt yet.
1: Oh, he wasn't Brad Pitt yet?
0: I didn't know what the f*** he was.
1: He was just Brad.
2: Wow, young unknown Brad Pitt. Who was Mike's ex-wife?
3: That was Robin Givens. She was on Head
2: Givens.
3: Of the Class.
2: Yeah, that's right.
3: So, the story that was circulating, okay, so that was a rumor. That's why he asked him. The rumor that was circulating is that he caught them rehearsing lines in, like, the living room and came in while they were married. So that was the story that was circulating. He just corrected the story that was floating around Hollywood that they weren't rehearsing lines.
2: Right.
3: That it was
2: right.
3: Yeah, kind of like Richard Gere in The Gerbil. Not true.
2: Mad respect for Brad Pitt. You follow Mike Tyson in the sack.
3: Yeah.
2: You better bring it.
3: It's ludicrous.
2: Yeah, right. Ludicrous. All right, clip number two. I've got two celebrity cuts today. The first one, Jonah Hill on a podcast. Unrecognizable. Have you seen him lately?
3: Yes.
2: With the beard?
3: Yes.
2: Skinny?
3: Yes.
2: He's all Ozempic'd out. Well, anyways, he did a podcast, and he had this to say about one of his co-stars, Keanu Reeves.
4: I pitched him this idea in my backyard. He came over. I said, I got an idea. I never met the dude. We got him to come over. He came over. I told him the idea. I said, you're like Tom Cruise, the most beloved movie star, and you get a call from your crazy lawyer that there's a video, and no one knows what's on the video. And I'm going to have you apologize to everyone, but not to be a better person, but to find out who's extorted.
5: Yeah, totally.
4: And that was all I pitched him, and he goes, I'm in. Go write it. And the dude never wavered. He never left my side. Like, the entire time, he was the most prepared, the most down for the character I've ever experienced. You know, he's so dedicated. It's Ron Howard film. And there's a scene where he goes off on Martha Plimpton. And he's so emotionally off. And he's kind of yelling at them. And I'm like, I never seen that Keanu. I'm like, who's that guy? Let's pull some of that guy out. What I can tell you is that he's a real person. And he's a real great person. And a guy I, like, ride for no matter what.
2: I think everybody loves Keanu, huh?
3: Yep.
2: Yeah, seems to be a pretty genuine guy.
3: He is. Cut number three here. There is one thing that Sir Paul McCartney will not do.
6: I'm sorry, I don't do pictures. And that is like radical these days.
7: Yeah.
6: Because I told that, I'm name dropping now, I told that to Oprah. She goes, you don't do pictures? I said, no. She said, why? She said, I don't want to. You know, and it's like, it's as simple as that. And I have a long explanation about, it goes on. I say, no, I don't like to do that because it's important to me. It's a bit your question about your innocence or your normalness. I feel that's very important to me. The minute I get like above myself and start thinking I'm like something else, I won't like me.
3: That's probably the first time in her life Oprah was told no.
2: Oprah!
3: Can you imagine? Oh, I would love to see her facial expression when someone told her no. Oprah wants a piece of cake. No one's telling her no.
2: That's because she never hears it, I'm sure. Yeah, right on. And good for Paul. I would never ask a celebrity or an athlete for a picture. Ever. Ever.
3: Yeah, I did once.
2: I don't even do autographs.
3: I do if I sports memorabilia
2: pay. I would never ask for an autograph.
3: Yeah, but you would do if you were into sports memorabilia. I do. I just sit in line and go through to get stuff signed.
2: Right. To give value to what you own.
3: Yeah.
2: Yeah, that's a lot different.
3: Yeah.
2: That's why they charge guys like you.
3: Correct. I do it for my kids.
2: All right, clip number four, Zach Galifianakis. You know, Kimmel's on break. I think he takes 2 or 3 months, and they're going to have guest hosts all summer. But before he left, Zach Galifianakis.

0: Finakis was on Jimmy's show and revealed one time a fan told him this.
1: The mother goes, "What are you doing?" Like that rudely. And I was like, "Well, I'm getting something for my garden." And I was telling the kid, like, the seaweed in this, as I've explained, the seaweed has all the minerals in the world in this seaweed. And the mother looks at me and she goes, "You have an uncanny resemblance to the fat guy from The Hangover."
0: The fat guy.
1: Why she said fat guy? I know who she's talking about. And honestly, I just said, "Yeah, I get that all the time." And she stares at me and she just goes, "I don't like his stuff."
2: Wow.
1: Yeah.
2: Was she a local?
1: It was my wife.
0: Zach Galifianakis. He is a funny guy. Those between the fern cuts that you see occasionally on God, they're funny.
3: Well, they really are good.
0: So funny. I think the John Hamm is probably my favorite.
3: I like the Hillary Clinton.
0: Yeah. They're all good.
3: Jerry, Are you were you a yearbook guy in high school?
0: A yearbook guy? No, no.
3: No?
0: No.
3: Well, here's a story about a school yearbook gone wrong.
4: So just how did this baby photo of Adolf Hitler wind up in a middle school yearbook? It turns out that a student here at Eastbrook Middle School submitted that black and white photo from 137 years ago, and somehow it made it through the proofreading process and went to print. Eighth graders last week on the last day of school were signing each other's yearbooks when a teacher sounded the alarm that an early image of one of history's most diabolical figures was included in the yearbook. The Paramus District says now they're going to collect the yearbooks and distribute them again with a corrected version. The Paramus mayor says they do know which students submitted the Nazi dictator's baby photo. The Bergen County Prosecutor's Office is investigating. They're calling this a bias incident, not a bias crime.
3: Hitler made the yearbook.
0: Well, think about that. Yeah, wow. We always think of Hitler as being Hitler. Hitler had baby photos.
3: Yeah, he did.
0: I wonder if he was an ornery child.
3: Probably was. All right.
0: I'm guessing.
3: It's a funny story. I think it was either middle school or high school. They did this thing in my kid's yearbook where it was like baby pictures, like flashbacks, right?
0: Right.
3: So I think it was high school. And my kid, they showed a picture of my son, Scott, the oldest one, dressed as a Halloween costume.
0: Okay.
3: And a bunch of kids behind him. Well, you could see in between the kids, my son Jake. So my son Jake was like 2 at the time. And so even though he's like 8 years behind my oldest in his my son's high school yearbook, so all these high school kids.
0: Right.
3: And then there's Jake.
0: Oh, that's good.
3: He made the high school yearbook.
0: That'll be cool in 50
3: it
0: years.
3: It is. Yeah. He's wearing his Elmo costume. By the way, next hour, we have Vince's Rock Notes. Who's better with a very special guest judge? Styx tickets. Here's Styx, win Styx. And a little update on what's going on the roadways next.
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1: Vince is in for Christy.
2: Vince, hey, do the girl proud, would you?
3: Yeah. All right, okay, fellas.
4: All right, let's talk about Metallica. So they're on tour right now, and they were over in the UK. And have you guys seen Metallica?
2: No. Never have.
4: Okay, I'll be seeing them in Vegas in March. So nice. Buddy bought me tickets. That'll be sweet. Okay, so they're on tour, and usually in their concerts, Kirk and Rob, what they will do is take a little time in the spotlight
2: okay.
4: and play a cover song. So they'll do something fun for each show. So recently what they did, they were in Principality Stadium in the UK, and they were in Wales, and there is a specific song that has been banned at the stadium, Delilah by Tom Jones. Now, the reason why that song has been banned...
1: Because it
4: that,
1: sucks?
2: Tom Jones song?
4: I don't know. Yeah. It's all right. Delilah's okay.
2: Okay.
4: Yeah. But, okay, so the reason why it's been banned is because...

0: of themes of domestic violence in the song.
1: Okay.
0: Now, I printed out the lyrics. The last line says, my, Delilah, why Delilah, yada, yada, yada. He said, she stood there laughing. I felt the knife in my hand and she laughed no more. So that's probably the offending line.
2: Oh.
0: So basically, the song band, yada, yada, yada, Metallica's playing in that stadium, and here's what they did.

0: be good if you were hammered.
1: Oh, well, even then, that's a stretch.
0: Yeah.
1: That's awful. Delilah by Metallica. As your covers go,
0: What would be a good Metallica Tom Jones cover song?
1: Well, why do Tom Jones?
0: Yeah, exactly.
1: Why are you married to Tom Jones?
0: You don't
1: do a Tom Jones song.
0: There
1: good
0: you
1: Lord.
0: Go. What do you guys got against Tom Jones? He's all right.
1: Oh,
2: yeah, God.
1: No, Vince is a big... Vince Tornado's pro Tom Jones.
3: Hated it.
1: Although I was giving him props a couple weeks ago.
2: So. Hey, you ever see his house in L.A.?
1: He can still
2: L.A.?
1: Sing. Old guy. No.
2: Yeah, he's got quite the colorful house.
1: Does he?
2: Yeah.
0: Okay, all right. So we're rumored to be seeing the Taylor Swift wedding this weekend.
1: I'm going. I got an invite.
0: Front row center, baby.
1: Do you see everybody has to sign NDAs?
2: Yeah.
0: I mean, I guess I could... I don't know. It's all right. Whatever. So Stevie Nicks is real tight with Taylor Swift, and it is rumored that she is going to be performing at the wedding because in 2010 she had a performance with Stevie Nicks. So they've been tight ever since. So one of the performers just may be Stevie Nicks.
2: Someone needs to bring the snow. Right? You need someone supplying the stuff
1: supplying.
2: For you, right?
1: Yeah. What are they saying? 1,100 guests?
0: Yeah. Yep.
1: Everybody signs that NDA. I've never had to sign an NDA. You ever done anything where you had to sign a piece of paper saying...
0: I don't think so.
1: I never have either. I need something in my life that I need to sign one for.
2: Yeah, I've had it offered to me, but I wouldn't sign it.
1: I need disclosures in my life. I don't have any. Yeah.
0: All right, so Rush is also on tour as well, and they recently postponed a show in Texas, issued an apology online, and here's a little clip from that.
4: We want to sincerely apologize to all those people that were inconvenienced by the mishap that happened coming into the country with our gear that caused us to have to postpone that first show. We feel terrible about that.
5: Yes.
4: What do you have to say about that?
5: Well, I feel terrible about that, but what can you do? It's one of those things. The trucks didn't get here. Eventually they did. Everything's set up, as you can see, and it's going to be great. We're going to make it up on a great last show next week.
4: So we've got four shows we're excited about, and the postponed show, we're going to make even less mistakes than we normally
5: do. Well, I don't know about that.
0: Well, they actually just recently had to postpone a couple of more shows because Getty has laryngitis. So Texas, I just saw that this morning.
1: Yes.
2: Remember, Jerry had to cancel shows for Jokic back in the day.
1: Yeah.
0: He had to sign an NDA for that.
1: I had to sign it.
0: All right, so Rush with their new tour has... do you guys get into like the lore with like bands and stuff, like the backstories and stuff? I think it's kind of nerdy.
2: Sometimes.
0: But, okay.
2: It depends on like songs and stuff. But
0: so Rush has a logo with their tour, the 50-something tour. It's called the Triple Horn of Odin.
1: Right.
0: Now, it's the ancient Norse symbol that represents wisdom, poetry, and the sharing of knowledge. And so the artist that typically works with Rush, it's a guy named Hugh Syme. I think I said it right. And basically said it's not a hidden message. It's just kind of a regeneration of the kind of the band's look over the years.
2: You know, my mom growing up, I couldn't listen to Rush because she thought Rush stood for Riots Under Satan's House. I had to sneak 2112 in my Phil Collins record.
1: Yeah.
2: No jacket required. I just shoved 2112 right in the sleeve.
1: She probably saw the 2112 album cover and thought that was a pentagram.
2: Yeah.
0: I bet your mom was a Tom Jones fan.
1: Right.
2: No.
1: Even she hated Tom Jones.
2: Yes, even she hated. Kiss was Knights in Satan's Service.

0: Okay.
1: Yeah, she had them for every band. Wow. I couldn't listen to me. She was like the.
0: So give us a better example of like what was acceptable to her.
1: Pop, Hall and Oates.
0: Okay, so yeah. Hall and Oates were okay.
1: Yeah. Hall and Oates, Phil Collins.
0: Wow. And Drunk Bob was probably a fan of.
1: No, Drunk Bob liked hard rock, heavy metal. I mean, he had.
0: So she had a problem with him doing it too. No.
1: She couldn't control him. He was a drunk. Oh. She could control me. I was a kid.
2: How did he feel about Ann Wilson, Heart?
1: I don't know.
0: But it was in the house.
1: Yes.
0: You still heard it.
1: Yes.
0: When Drunk Bob was playing
1: cocaine
0: it.
1: And. Yeah. It was all right for them to do those things, Jerry.
0: Sure.
1: I couldn't do those things.
2: Right. All right. Well, speaking of Heart, Ann Wilson has her band, not Heart, Tripsitter, releasing an album called Consecrated Ground coming out on August 14th. So she dropped a new single called I Will Not Be Coming Back. And she says that the album has a lot of heavy rock, kind of psychedelic themes and all that good stuff. So here's a little clip from Anne with her new track.

0: go to the judges. Simon.
1: It's a no, sweetheart.
0: Randy. Oh, dog, that was crap. You're not going to Hollywood.
1: What's the name of her band?
2: Trip Sitter.
1: Trip Sitter, okay.
2: If you see Heart
1: Live.
2: Such
1: a unique voice, though.
2: Yes. They do Zeppelin covers. When
1: yes,
2: they do
1: right. Shows. They always fantastic. Have. Always yeah. have. Yeah.
2: So.
1: Yeah.
2: All right, there's your rock notes.
1: They don't do Tom tornado. Jones.
0: Who's better's next? We got a special guest in studio. It's Eagles versus Aerosmith. Get ready to vote, because it's next.
3: Torg and Elliot. Getting

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1: Tord and Elliot.
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2: So my teenage son just went out in sweatpants and a hoodie. It's 98 degrees. At least I know he'll be cool in our house, thanks to Atlas Butler. If something goes wrong, they'll fix it within 24 hours. They call it their comfort pledge.
1: Get too hot?
3: Hey, my phone.
2: Oh, your phone. Should have known.

0: time for our Wednesday edition of Who's Better. In honor of the country's 250th birthday, we are going All-American. It will be the Eagles against Aerosmith. 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So we will start five versus five, and after we play the second song, you can vote on your favorite song at 821-9696. And today, we have a very special guest filling in for Christy, Jerry. Very special.
1: Very, very special.
0: He's a second shifter.
1: Can we still call him the new guy, or is he officially...
0: No, he's in. Yeah. Johnny's the new guy.
1: He's worn out already, isn't he?
2: I've been here longer than Rick.
1: A veteran.
0: Not on this show. Big Rick! How are you, buddy?
3: Rick. I'm thrilled to find out there's actually a 7 a.m. I had no idea. There's always been that little part of your clock where the a.m. part. So, yeah, welcome.
0: You've never listened to the show before. Well, welcome.
3: I always saw you guys wandering the hallways. Wonder what the hell you did here.
1: Well, you sleep here, don't you? Walk down the hall, knock the bed fuzz out of your hair, and here you be.
0: Yep, so Rick, we're going to play you a little clip of each matchup, and then afterwards you vote and tell us why.
3: Okay.
0: So you'll vote, Jerry will vote, and the listeners will vote at 821-9696. Here we go for song number five with the Eagles. It's Peaceful, Easy Feeling.

peaceful, easy feeling. And get ready to vote 821-9696. 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

0: 96.96, peaceful, easy, feeling up against, living on the edge. Vote now. Big Rick, you're the guest. You go first. Pick which song you prefer.
1: Go with your gut, kid.
2: You know, I am an Aerosmith fan. Not as much of an Eagle fan, but seeing the Eagles in my lifetime, I agree that that song is better than Living on the Edge. So I'm going to go Eagles this round.
0: Jerry Elliott?
1: Couldn't disagree more. As your Eagles, that's drippy slow.
2: It is just drippy slow.
1: Song to song, I'm going Living on the Edge.
0: All right. Yep. The listeners agree with you, Jerry. Now, Rick, if I were voting, I would have voted with you. But I don't have a vote.
2: Yeah.
0: I'm here for my looks.
1: So Living on the Edge moves on.
0: Living on the Edge gives Aerosmith 1 point. We go to song number 4 for the Eagles, One of These Nights.

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It's going, this one's a humongous matchup. One of these nights, get ready to vote 821-9696 up against Back in the Saddle.

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1: I tell you what, man, it is close on the text line. Jerry Elliott, Peaceful Easy, One of These Nights, or Back in the Saddle.
0: Boy, that's my era. I'm staying with Aerosmith, Back in the Saddle.
2: Big Rick, my peyote button is wearing off, and I am going Aerosmith.
1: And the listeners have the Eagles.
0: You're kidding. And
1: this is a close one.
0: Yeah.
1: That's a really close one. It's down to like 3 votes.
0: Rick, you might know this. Back in the Saddle, was that Toys? Was that Toys in the Attic? That's my era. When I think Aerosmith, that's the stuff I think.
2: Yeah, because that was pre-Permanent Vacation and everything. Yeah, I think
3: Back in the Saddle is Rocks.
2: Yeah. Is it Rocks?
0: Yep. Okay.
1: Oh, by the way, boy, it's really close on the text line, man. But yeah, they go the Eagles. But majority rules, it is Aerosmith 2, Eagles 0. We go to song number 3. By the way, if you don't vote for song number 3, for the Eagles, you might get punched in the throat because it's the first song we've ever played on QFM 96, New Kid in Town.

0: you're a communist if you vote walk this way. I'm just saying. 821-9696. Big Rick, what say you?
1: Well, this is the part where I probably get stabbed on my way back into work later, but there is no question for me. It is Walk This Way. That song changed my life.
0: Might be back there.
2: That guy might be around. Easy what you wish for.
1: Yeah. When the first time I heard rock and rap fused, I thought it was the most amazing thing I had ever heard. And when artists started to do that, it just kind of blew my mind. So I'm unapologetically.
2: That's fair. Unapologetically. Right.
0: The listeners are saying. We're making you be the tiebreaker. Because the listeners say New Kid in Town. And I don't even care what they say. I'm saying New Kid in the Town. They voted New Kid in Town. So it's up to you.
2: It kind of tugs on my heartstrings for obvious reasons. New Kid in Town.
0: Yeah, Jerry, you're a fine American, baby. Yeah. So it's 2-1, Aerosmith leading. The Eagles, song number 2 for the Eagles, Take It Easy.

0: Oh, this one is close. 821-9696. One band leads by 3 votes right now.
1: That
0: Jerry
1: is a
0: what say you? Take it easier, dream on.
1: Explode. My gut tells me take it easy.
0: Yeah? Well, go with your gut then. Big Rick.
2: I think Dream On is one of the best 10 songs ever written by an American band, so it's easy for me on that one.
0: And the listeners buy, and I'm kind of just stalling right now, but the listeners have Take It Easy by 3 votes. It's going, that was a close damn one.
1: So iconic.
0: Every time Take It Easy gets a vote, it's Dream On. Then Dream On gets a vote, then it's Take It Easy. Boy, that was close. So it's tied 2-2. Let's take a quick break.
1: No wrong answers there.
0: Oh, of course not.
1: Are you kidding me?
0: Of course
1: I can't wait to hear what number one is.
0: Number one against number one to win it all. Aerosmith versus the Eagles, and you'll find out the winner next.
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2: If you're just tuning in, quite quick, we are tied for who's better, Eagles, Aerosmith, two songs apiece. 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Who's better? You get the deciding vote, by the way. Big Rick is in for Christy. We play a song, we play another song, put them head-to-head, and then you vote at 821-9696. So it's 2-2, Eagles and Aerosmith, song number one, according to Ranker.com, for the Eagles. Pretty easy to guess this one, Hotel California.

man. Woo! Yeah. Hotel California number one. Get ready to vote. 821-9696. It's Hotel California against Sweet Emotions.

0: 821-9696. This is a blowout from the listeners. You want the listeners to go first?
1: Yeah, do it, do it.
0: The listeners say Sweet Emotion. Eagles have won, Jerry?
1: The thing with the Eagles, it's so woven into our American culture. They're so big, you've heard them so many times, that you hear a throwback like Sweet Emotion, and your gut tells you, go Sweet Emotion, because you're just kind of, you're not tired of the Eagles, but it's so commonplace,
0: yeah.
1: You know what I mean? It's so
0: especially that song.
1: But just song to song, I'm going to go Hotel California.
0: Wow, and it's all up to one. Our special guest, Big Rick.
2: I have two schools of thought, especially with this rancor situation,
1: yeah,
2: which I think is...
1: Yeah, you could call that into question.
2: Yeah, so,
1: everybody does.
2: But I think with music, it's where does it take you? You know, where does it take you in your mind? So for me, Hotel California takes me back to a trip I took as a high school kid to Spain, where I could drink and listen to Hotel California in Madrid, which
1: right.
2: is cool memory.
1: Right.
2: But in the movie We're the Millers, Jennifer Aniston does a strip tease to Sweet Emotion, and it was the thing that I always wanted to see.
1: That might chip
0: oh,
1: in.
0: You spanked it to it. Ah, so, yeah, you boxed the clown to a song. Yeah.
2: Well, it was more to the movie, but the song was there, and it has a special place in my heart and other places. So I'm going Sweet Emotion.
1: Yeah. Sweet Emotion, Aerosmith.
3: Am I the only one getting a boner right now?
1: With the
2: no,
1: win.
2: You're not.
1: Yeah, Jennifer Aniston, I can see that swing, a young Rick.
2: Have you seen that part of that movie?
1: I don't recall it,
2: well,
1: no.
2: Wait till the weekend, Jerry. Wait till you're home.
1: You got it.
2: And give yourself
0: some space.
2: I'll
0: do it at the break, Jerry. What the hell?
2: So here's the winner, the

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Things are moving quite smooth. And coming up in the news, Metallica pulling off a pretty rock and roll move. We'll see what you think. That's moments away in the news. I'm Vince Tornado, Classic Rock, QFM 96. Ew.

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1: And I'm Wilson from that other window place.
0: Wilson, we put new windows in a Dublin home last week. You wouldn't believe how much new light was let in. Changed the entire mood of the home.
1: You don't need fancy windows to change the mood of a room, Leslie. Know what else will do that? Wilson's Wicks, my new candle line. Here, smell this one.
0: Oh, that's bad.
1: I call it warm tuna salad. 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
1: 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And
2: we will be in no fire, not today.
3: It feels like, what's the feels like temperature?
1: I think it's like 105 or something.
4: Yeah. It doesn't feel like hell because we're still talking. We're still around. Right. Yeah, if it was hell, we'd be out.
1: That's basically it. High at 96, low at 74 throughout the rest of the week. All right, time for the news, fellas. Let's go to Dayton, Miami Valley Hospital. Previously, they had a record of babies due around the same time, like expectant women, was 11. They now have a new record at the same hospital of 17 women, all pregnant at the same time.
5: By the same doctor.
1: Yes, that's right, that's right. Where's Maury Povich when you need him?
3: Got it!
1: All right, so they are, of course, you know, some of these women will overlap. They'll have their babies earlier, and then, you know, some women will help deliver the others. And they say it's create a nice little built-in support system. All right, next story. Gossip, guys, new research out I just saw, says that it may actually be good for you. Research saying that the right kind of gossip can actually be healthy for making deeper connections and enhancing office fellowship. But the key is...
3: That's why Kemper's going to live forever.
1: I know. So the key is, but the key is, though, Jerry...
4: It's funny because it's true.
1: The key, though, the research says it's got to be good gossip, though. It's got to not trying to like stab anybody in the back.
4: Oh, well, that leaves
3: well
4: her
3: if it's
4: out
3: good,
4: there.
3: Then it's not gossip, yeah, right? Yeah, there's no such thing as right. good yeah. gossip.
1: Okay, so where do you think Ohio is on the list of fireworks-related accidents? Take a guess. Take
3: oh,
1: a
3: I bet
1: guess.
3: We're high.
4: Yeah.
3: There's a lot of firework people
4: and
3: here.
4: There's a lot of our rules are kind of like, you can't buy it, you can't light it, you know what I mean?
3: Right.
4: Yeah, so I'm going to say... I'm an idiot, so I'm going to assume there are a lot of people are idiots, so I'm going to say very high.
1: Okay, Jerry, what do you think?
3: I think it's high, yeah.
1: Okay.
3: Yeah.
1: Well, you would be correct. It's number one.
3: Wow.
1: Ohio is number one in the USA for fireworks-related accidents. Apparently, we face a 1 in 28 chance of losing a digit this July 4th, man.
3: Fireworks were more fun when they were illegal.
4: Yeah, you're right.
3: They really
4: so
3: were.
4: Was pot.
3: When you were a teenager, yep. there was an edge to it.
4: Yeah.
3: I used to give my kids, I guess I shouldn't throw.
4: Let's
3: her
4: not do.
3: Bus.
4: Yeah, let's not
3: but,
4: do that.
3: But those little pop things you throw on the sidewalk, those little cotton balls that go.
1: Oh yeah.
3: So my ex, that was the kids at 4th of July, and the kids look at me like, "This is so stupid." So I would give them firecrackers. You know,
4: yeah,
3: I would light them. I was there,
4: yeah.
3: And they got the biggest thrill out of that. But those little pop things you throw.
4: Yeah, that, come on.
3: Maybe if they're under five.
1: Well, what about the dogs where you light and it leans back and it turds? You know, like the little
4: yeah,
1: light.
4: Yeah, I know
3: snakes.
4: What you're talking about.
3: Those
4: yeah,
3: snake snakes.
1: Comes out. Yeah,
3: yeah,
1: the snake things.
3: Snakes.
1: All right, real quick, lastly here, guys. Rudy Sarzo, he's played with Quiet Riot, Ozzy, and Whitesnake. He said he didn't have the budget for some elements of his latest single, which we will play here. It is called, and it is escaping me. Where is it on my list? Just listen to it and I'll find the name of it.

0: There you go. Your heart there is on the road. Go. Rudy Sarzo,
1: I'm
0: Little
1: guessing AI. Left over from Rock Notes?
0: No? Well, no, that was actually a little fresh one.
2: He actually worked.
1: Very good.
2: Yes, worked. Nice.
0: Thank you. Thank you, fellas.
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5: All right, we're going to open up the text line here at 821-9696. I'm going to play you a clip of a song in the 60s, late 60s, I think, maybe early 70s. You have to guess. He's in the background. He's not the lead singer, but you can hear him in the background, so you got to pay attention.
6: All right.
5: Which, he's a Rock and Roll Hall of Famer, dead. Rock and Roll Hall of Famer. And try to guess. And it's, this song is the complete opposite of how he sang. But you can still hear him. Johnny, play the clip.

0: almost impossible, but I'm curious if anyone knows that background singer. 821-9696.
1: Boy, is that Van Morrison in the background?
0: Nope. Johnny, tell everybody who it is.
2: It's Bon Scott.
1: Oh, God, yeah.
0: Bon Scott.
1: That was the, what's the name of the band?
0: Is it Love and Spoonfuls?
1: No.
0: Oh.
1: Who is it? Who's the band there, Johnny?
2: That was, they were covering, I can't remember.
0: They were covering the Love and Spoonfuls?
2: Yeah, it was a cover.
1: No, that's not a cover. That was the original version right there from the 60s.
2: I don't think so.
1: Build Me a Buttercup.
2: Is that the Cowsills? I think he was a part of an Australian band that was covering.
0: Yeah, that might be it.
2: Yeah.
1: Oh, that was just a cover band of the original.
0: Yes,
1: oh,
0: but on TV.
1: Okay, yeah.
0: There you go. How about that? Little Bon Scott.
1: Didn't Brian Johnson have a...
0: He did.
1: Have a similar...
0: He did.
1: Soft early 70s
0: He played pop,
1: hit.
0: Too.
1: Yeah.
2: It's so crazy. If you watch the video, it looks like Bon Scott with just 60s hair and a lot younger.
1: Yeah,
0: I guess
1: right,
0: you do what you
1: right.
0: got to do to make it... Oh, it was released by the Foundations.
1: The Foundations, that's who it was.
0: Yes,
1: the
0: Foundations.
1: Yeah.
0: Well, if you believe it, Jerry, it could
1: the
0: be them.
1: Foundations.
0: I have a way, Jerry. We always talk. We don't know what we're talking about when we talk finance.
1: That was identical to the original.
0: Yes. Pretty damn good.
1: Yes.
0: We always talk about finance here, right?
1: Okay.
0: We do, but we don't know what we're talking about.
1: No, we don't.
0: We don't.
1: Yeah, I'm the last guy you want to ask
0: and
1: about money.
0: I have lost everything I do, I lose money. So you never listen
1: right,
0: to me,
1: right?
0: But coming up next, we have a guy where you wouldn't guess the biggest treasure, and anyone out there can do it.
1: Yeah.
0: And you're going to hear it next.
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4: From your Grismer Tire and Auto Service Traffic Center, there are some slowdowns around the city, as you would expect this time of the morning, but the one accident we're looking at is a left shoulder blocking on 71 North, just beyond 270. I'm Vince Trado. There's your traffic on Classic Rock, QFM 96.

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3: Feeling good, leaning into a long weekend.
4: Yep, we haven't played Sticks yet. 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
3: A little movement with the CBJ.
4: Well, there's stuff going on with the Jackets. Some big stuff.
3: All right.
4: And Zach Wierenski's becoming my least favorite person. Because it's one thing to ask out, and then it's another thing to be a complete D-bag on your way out. Right?
3: Okay, I don't know what happened, but Aaron will tell us.
4: Yes. He is moving up next to Adam Foote, Jeff Carter, and Rick Nash in my book.
3: Yeah,
4: I like Rick, but when he asked out, that pissed me off. Because you signed the contract.
3: Right.
4: And then he wanted out. Right. Don't sign the contract. You knew what was going on here.
3: Yeah.
4: Don't sign the contract. Jerry, we talk Bitcoin on the show.
3: I got a little crypto.
4: I'm getting crushed by it. Yes, right. XRP, not the buy.
3: Well, it's coming.

0: Sure
1: you got to hold.
0: That's what they say for the last 10 years.
1: Mm-hmm.
0: Hold on the XRP. We dabble in
1: when
0: passive
1: I bought,
0: income.
1: I was told it would be 10 years.
0: Oh, really?
1: Oh, yeah. Were always get rich quick.
0: Of course.
1: You were flipping it right out of the gate.
0: And lose money quick. That's my motto. I want to get
1: rich
0: quick.
1: That's like your Tesla stock. You got to hold that for 10 years. SpaceX, you got to hold that, babe.
0: No, Tesla, you didn't. You flip it around and you use your money. Do you know who Grant Cardone is?
1: I do know who Grant Cardone is.
0: Grant says everybody, well, this is just him saying, if you have a 401k, you're a sucker because you're not making that money work for you.
1: Yeah,
0: it's just sitting there. Like you said, keep on Tesla. No, I short sailed it. I made some money and you make the money work for you. And then if you want to go back in, you can go in, but you took the profit.
1: Okay. That's fair.
0: Don't listen to me though, because I opened an Amazon store, lost. Did this, lost. Do that, lost.
1: Yeah, I like the die with zero plan.
0: Yes.
1: Are you hip to that? Die with zero. Money comes and goes. Yep. Time just goes.
0: You got that right.
1: There's no reward. You're not the champion because you die with money in the bank.
0: 100% correct.
1: Spend it. Go on that vacation.
0: 100%.
1: Buy that car.
0: Yep. Get that hooker.
1: Right.
0: Absolutely. So, passive income. This is a guy, his channel is the passive path. Take a look. I would have never guessed in a million years out of all the things that are passive income, right? Like laundry mats, vending machines, stuff like that. But this is a way to make lots of money.
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3: There's no management. 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
3: 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You buy one and you're done. Like you can buy one RV park and be done.
0: See, you can't buy an apartment building and be done. You can't buy a McDonald's and be done. You can't buy a laundromat and be done.
1: Well, an RV park, you're buying land.
0: Yeah, but you're buying
1: that's
0: RV
1: all
0: park.
1: It is. Yeah,
0: well,
1: but it's a piece of land. Yeah. That's why, I mean,
0: but you
1: got to
0: set it up. You
1: got to
0: put the attachments on there and everything.
1: Well, you got to put electrical probably and maybe even concrete pads. There's some RV parks that are really nice.
0: Yeah.
1: Yeah, you'd need public facilities, certainly.
0: My buddy Phil is coming.
1: My son's looking into doing this. Yeah, yeah.
0: He had a dream 10 years ago. He said, this was like his third ex-wife, I think, or fourth. And he said, dude, we're going to move to Tennessee and open up an RV park. And I laughed at him. But dude, come on now. An RV park? And he goes, yeah. And now I'm the fool.
1: Right. But he didn't.
0: No.
1: No.
0: Well, that was his third ex-wife.
1: Yeah, he read something one time.
0: Then he had the fourth ex-wife.
1: Man. Yeah, yeah.
0: No, he had wives two and three took everything he had.
1: My kid is looking at a RV / campground.
0: Yeah.
1: You'd have like two sections, but that's a big piece of land. I wonder what the minimum requirement acreage would be on an RV.
0: RV park. If you own an RV park, shoot us a text.
1: You know, another one is truck parking. Truck parking. You go off an interstate, you buy your 10 acres, you put in a gate, you fence it, you put down gravel, truck parking. You don't need an employee. They pay at the gate. They go in. It's secure. Stay overnight. Get back on the interstate.
0: Casey says there's a lot of overhead with an RV park.
1: What would the overhead be?
0: I don't know. He didn't tell us.
1: But better than certainly a laundromat. And the vending thing's another one. That was kind of 5-10 years ago.
0: Yeah.
1: Social media guys. I know I don't know her personally. The lady that opened the state-of-the-art laundromat down in Nashville.
0: Yeah.
1: You ever seen that? Suds?
0: Mm-mm.
1: And beautiful stacked machines on wall. I mean, it's state-of-the-art washers and dryers. and there's one employee in the back. They offer dry cleaning. There's a hangout. There's a coffee station for free. I mean, it's got everything, and out of business in 2 years.
0: So me, our former boss and our engineer owned the two vending machines for the last 3 years in our work area, our break area, right?
1: Here.
0: Yes. Ask me how much I have made on those vending machines.
1: All right, well, we don't have any traffic.
0: I know, but it rhymes with hero. Zero. Yeah. I'm just telling you, you don't make money.
1: How many employees do we have? 35?
0: Well, whatever. Regardless.
1: 20 of them are vegan.
0: Yes, exactly. Gluten-free.
1: You're counting on 15.
0: No, but not a penny. That's the thing, though. They're not like a moneymaker like everybody thinks
1: they
0: are.
1: Well, the vending machine, it's location. Yes. You got to be in an apartment complex or,
0: the hotel.
1: And the vending, too, is a hustle, just keeping it stocked.
0: You got to restock.
1: Now you need a truck. Now you need,
0: depending on where, what area you're in town, you got to carry a piece.
1: True. It's got to be insured.
0: Yeah. If you go to buy, business, sell, there's tons of vending machine routes, but they're all bad neighborhoods.
1: Yeah. Yeah, nobody wants to be driving around collecting the money.
0: ATMs?
1: Yeah.
0: You ever heard of that?
1: Well, remember the vape vending that I was telling you about that bars put in?
0: Yep.
1: The profit margin on vapes, huge. And they have these, it's high-tech stuff.
0: But they're come and go now. Just my wife's vape is gone.
1: And
0: they discontinue the vapes. They'll discontinue your vapes or your flavor if they're not selling. They discontinue them. You can't buy them to restock them.
1: Well, there's no shortage of product.
0: I know, but some, vapes you ever heard of the company Blue?
1: The e-cigarettes? Yeah, e-cigarette.
0: Yeah, no more.
1: Yeah, these are just vapes. They're not e-cigarettes.
0: Yeah.
1: But, yeah, and they put them in the bar, and it goes on the wall just like a small jukebox. It's a small machine because those vapes don't take up any, and you could put 200-300 in one machine. Split it with the bar owner.
3: It's like a cigarette machine, you see.
1: Well, that's exactly it.
0: Casey chimes in again. He says, own a trailer park. You get $700 a month rent, very little maintenance and overhead. Boy, those people at Indian Lake where I had that double wide were making, they were charging $900 HOA. And all they would do is mow your lawn. You had to buy the home. They owned the land. You owned nothing.
1: Right.
0: And every month you had to pay them.
1: Yeah.
0: And all they did is mow your lawn.
1: Yeah.
0: They added nothing just for you to have a place on a channel.
1: Yeah, I think you're better off just finding an acre somewhere and putting up a prefab.
0: Maybe.
1: Pouring a concrete pad. That's your big expense because those prefab homes are beautiful.
0: Craig from London says.
1: Not a trailer.
0: Craig from London says the big thing in West Virginia is you buy land and you open up an ATV resort with campsites or cabins.
1: And trails.
0: Yes.
1: Kind of hot.
0: In West Virginia.
1: An ATV. Yeah, but you're counting
0: sounds
1: on.
0: Sounds like deliverance.
1: That's a pretty niche, right?
0: Yes. I would think.
1: ATV riders, families, travel, go,
0: hillbillies.
1: Right, right.
0: Yeah, I'm not going in. And West Virginia woods. No.
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9: 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Torg and Elliot return right after The Rock.

0: lot of stuff going on.
1: I like it.
0: Got to give a shout out to the guys at Momentum at Canal Winchester. It's funny. Coaches Ryan, Simon, and Mike had no idea I was Jake's dad. My son Jake works out there. And yesterday, I'm sitting in the car waiting for Jake, and they said, "Is your dad Torg from Torg and Elliot?" And my son goes, "Yeah." And he goes, "No way."
1: Yeah.
0: And so Ryan, Simon, and Mike are listeners, and they didn't believe that he was my kid because he was athletic.
1: Whoa.
0: Yes.
1: Yeah, no doubt.
0: And he does. He looks like his mom.
1: I was in the doctor's office for my allergies, last week? New guy, new protocol, new everything. I started fresh. So I was getting the pins in the back, and they number it, and they ink it, and it's a whole process, right? And the guy, this new doctor, comes in, does the whole thing in there a couple hours. And right as he's writing me a new prescription, he says, "Huge fan." Huge Torganelli guy. And he knew who I was the whole time and never said anything until I was leaving.
0: Did he put a finger somewhere?
1: No, it was an allergist.
0: That's why I thought it was super weird.
2: No, huge much, fan. Now much turn
1: to
2: it
1: my,
2: off.
1: Much to my dismay, he did not.
3: Moon River.
4: You using the whole fist, Doc?
0: Hey, have you seen the new thing? And it's on social media. You have to take 10 inches of your hair. And the example that I saw in this video was a guy took his beard, but you could take your hair, any ass hair, whatever you want, 10 inches, and you put it in this Ziploc thing, and it's a company, and then it'll tell you what you're allergic to. The technology is so advanced, you take your hair, 10 inches of it, you put it in this pouch, and it's all pre-made for you,
1: okay.
0: And then you put it in the zipper, you put it in the company, and it'll tell you what your food allergies are, any allergy. Just from 10 inches of hair. I saw that yesterday.
1: Your DNA, yeah.
0: And I looked into it, and I thought, well, this can't be how it could know your food allergies, your, you know, like if your pollen allergies, whatever it is. I go, this can't be legit, and it's legit.
1: Yep.
0: Now, I don't know if this company's legit, but I couldn't, because it's like, you know, you're doing the tests and the blood tests and all this stuff.
1: Yeah,
0: or, you know, or tracking what you eat, and you could just send in hair. And they could tell you what you're allergic to.
1: When I was 8, 10, 12, I used to have to get these shots every week. That's how bad they were. I mean, every week, every summer.
0: Were they
1: from
0: boner shots?
1: May through allergy shots.
0: Oh, okay.
1: And they were big. But you go every week and boom, boom, boom, boom. And then for 30, 40 years, nothing. Not a damn, never had an issue. And then these last... And he goes, "Yep, they come back when you're old."
0: Really?
1: Yeah, no doubt.
0: I said, who you calling old?
1: But no, he said that's common, that you have them when you're young, and then you have them when you're old. The allergies get worse with age.
0: Uh-oh.
1: Yeah. So now I'm back in. I'm not to the point where I'm getting shots again, but I may.
0: You know, they say anxiety is the opposite, that when you're in your 20s, your 30s, you'll have it worse, and it gets... better when you get older. Just throwing that out there.
1: Interesting. You know, I saw an anxiety story, and I actually thought of you. The Randy Meisner and the Eagles story. Did you ever hear all that?
0: Yeah, about he didn't want to.
1: So he was his big spotlight was Take It to the Limit.
0: Yep.
1: And he could hit those falsettos, and that's him on lead vocals. Well, that was a huge in-concert highlight, and they would sometimes encore with it. Well, they had to take it off from being the encore because his anxiety would build up so much throughout the show, and he would sit backstage, fists clenched across his stomach, and it gave him ulcers. And they say his anxiety was so bad.
0: He didn't want to perform it,
1: that it contributed to his death.
0: Yeah.
1: No doubt, man. And
0: they
1: then Henley would. Yeah, that's true.
0: Yeah.
1: Because this would have been.
0: They'd mess with him. They'd bully him about it.
1: Yeah, they would bully him about it. And had no sympathy for him, and that made it worse. And the guy was a wreck over having to sing that one song.
0: I think
1: song.
0: That story was in Hell Freezes Over, the documentary.
1: Was it? Okay,
0: yes.
1: Yeah.
0: But they talk about that.
1: Man, when they describe him backstage, your heart goes out to him.
0: Yeah.
1: It gives you anxiety to hear about his anxiety.
0: It does.
1: It was like one time I was on stage. I had a huge show. I get a call in Detroit, and they say Dionne Warwick's at the theater, and her opening act, stand-up comedian, is sick. Can you go down tonight? Can you do two shows? And I said, absolutely. So I go down, and biggest thing to date that I had ever done.
0: Yeah.
1: And I went on stage at first show, Torg, and my leg wouldn't stop shaking.
0: Really?
1: My right leg was shaking inside my pant leg until I got three, 5 minutes in,
0: yeah.
1: And then I was fine.
0: Did you do your Vagisil
1: and
0: joke?
1: I did them all. Yeah, okay. It was the greatest hits. Yeah, I did the greatest hits.
0: Yeah.
1: You only had to be 20 minutes. I was okay with that. And then got invited to do two more shows with her the next night.
0: Really?
1: And then invited to do, I did Chicago and Philly.
0: Really?
1: I did three cities with her.
0: Nice.
1: But the anxiety before some of those big shows. Now, performers will tell you that it's good. It's a sign that you're on the planet.
0: Yes.
1: That you're healthy. You should feel a little bit. If you're not.
0: I tell my kids, fear makes you human.
1: Yes, exactly.
0: Yes.
1: If you're not feeling any, you're not right.
0: Yes. Michael Evans is never hang that. He never has anxiety.
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5: Hey, good morning, everybody. Welcome to Wednesday. Well, more stupid stuff on Taylor Swift and Kelce's stupid wedding. They have sent out NDAs, non-disclosure agreements, to all of the guests that will be at the wedding. They are not allowed to say anything about what they see during the wedding. Now, they sent these NDAs to invited guests. Wouldn't they be their friends? I don't know. TV surprise, Mark Harmon, 74 years old, is returning to television, and he will be coming back to NCIS. Mark is a great guy, been married to Pam Dauber for 39 years. They have two children. You might remember Pam played Mindy on Mork and Mindy with the late, great Robin Williams. Not a surprise, on January 20th, right here on this report, a lot of people thought I was crazy when I said, is it true? The Los Angeles Lakers will say bye-bye, so long, farewell to LeBron James at the end of the season. Yesterday, the Lakers cut LeBron James loose. Some say they were shocked. But if you listen to this report, you shouldn't have been. Sports shorts, I watched 44-year-old Serena Williams return to Wimbledon yesterday. We knew that she would have that tremendous, powerful serve, about 120 miles per hour. The biggest concern was at 44 years of age. Could she cover the court sideline to sideline? Well, it was tough. It was a great match, but bottom line is she couldn't. She was defeated by 22-year-old Maya Joint from Australia. I usually don't do crime, unless it's a celebrity, you know, Michael Jackson, O.J. Simpson, Robert Blake, those kind of people. However, a couple of crime stories caught my attention, and I just had to share them with you. Remember that disgraced, disbarred lawyer, double murderer, Alex?

0: So he's going to be tried all over again in April. He'll still be found guilty. And a 10-year-old, you heard me, has been charged with murder in Missouri. The boy is charged with shooting a 7-month-old baby in the head. And the 7-month-old baby daddy, the daddy, a teenager, is also charged for giving the gun to the 10-year-old. Comment. No, I mean, no comment. What can you say about that? Hey, have a great day. We'll do it again tomorrow. Mike Evans, see ya.
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1: Hold tight. Torg and Elliott will be right back after The Rock.

0: 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The short of it is, it's going to be hot. Today, high 96, low 74 this evening, and lots of sun. That's basically the deal. Until we get to Saturday and Sunday, got a 50-50 shot of some rain showers there. Now, onward to the news. Music. Has it gotten nastier since the 1960s? So I got a big study here. It was done by the Queen Mary University of London Center for Digital Music. They analyzed, guys, 380,000 English language songs released over the last basically 63 years, from 1960 to 2023. So they actually found a rise in lyrics associated with harm, cheating, degradation, and a decline in lyrics associated with, you know, happier themes, like
1: love.
0: Moral values. Yeah. Well, they found in this study too, Jerry, that female artists are more likely to do songs with themes of, like, loyalty and care and all that stuff.
2: And guys about, you know...
0: conflict.
2: Yeah.
0: Fighting.
2: Sliding it in.
0: Speaking of sliding it out, diarrhea outbreak happening here. This is 145 people across 20 states have been sickened with this. It is a paras-

0: tight. But
1: it's really not that that many people.
0: Well,
1: for that many states. I mean, I think this is just a hyped up news media story.
0: I don't know if you
1: not
0: got
1: very
0: it.
1: Many people.
0: Well, it basically what it is, it's related to a outbreak related to the veggies that people have been eating. So that's what
1: like
0: they're thinking.
1: Salmonella.
0: Yeah. So whoever's harvesting the lettuce from the field is probably using it as the crapper too.
1: Maybe it's all that aluminum being sprayed on it.
0: There you go.
1: From
0: all right.
1: Airplanes.
0: Dave,
1: by China.
0: There you go. Or Mexico.
1: I don't know.
0: All right.
2: China. I have to have my China.
0: China. All right. So Dave Portnoy is saying he may run for office. He's pointed to the different things that he's done with the Barstool Fund and helping out a lot of people. Of course, he's running his mouth complaining about career politicians and stuff. But he does say, I don't know if I could make it. You think he's got a shot? You think Dave would have a shot?
1: No. In this day and age?
3: No.
0: I don't know. It'd be fun to see.
1: When Trump was hosting, what was the reality show? You're Fired.
3: Apprentice.
1: Someone would have said this guy's going to be. Would you have said? No. No one would have called that.
3: No, because he was a billionaire. You know, he was a millionaire. So.
1: Well, Portnoy, he's not a poor guy.
3: I know, but he dabbled with politics, though, like all his.
1: Right, but look at AOC. Dave Portnoy could do it.
0: All right. Last but not least.
3: Wrong party.
0: We've got a guy in Ohio who has gone viral online because he is going around Chinese buffets here in the Buckeye State attempting to get food poisoning. So far, he's called Mullet Reviews. You can follow him on all the handles. But so far, he has gone to 20 different restaurants, does pretty good reviews. I mean, they're actually like well-produced and all that stuff, but he has actually not received food poisoning yet, so if you want to check it out, again, Mullet Reviews.
1: He's a guy that wants to get what you just told us in the first
0: story. He's trying to get that explosive diarrhea there.
1: He wants it.
0: Yes, but the videos are fun. You see the crab rangoons laid out and all that good stuff. So there you go. Another viral dude online looking for food poisoning. So there you go. All right. There's your news, fellas.
1: There we go.
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0: I'm Leslie from Pella Columbus.
1: And I'm Wilson from that other window place.
0: Wilson, what are we wearing?
1: Lie detectors. Anytime a lie is detected, we get a little shock.
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1: Yes!
2: Come on!
1: This is a great clip. This is from the Theo Von podcast with Mike Tyson. A great Brad Pitt story.
3: He was just Brad.
4: Whoops.
2: Whoops.
4: Here we go.
3: Somebody said that Brad Pitt stole a girlfriend of yours one time.
5: No, ooh, that's an interesting story, yeah. All right. No, it didn't steal her from me, but when my wife was going through a divorce, we weren't getting back, but we were still f***ing, right?
3: Okay.
5: We were always f***ing every night, we were still f***ing, then we were fighting in the paper, then we were f***ing night. But one day, I went over her house to f***, she wasn't home, nobody, and then driving up the road with the BMW that I bought her, and she had some, I thought it was some one of her friends from head of the class, but it wasn't one of her friends, it was some Brad Pitt trying to get some
3: That honk he was with her?
5: Yeah, white motherfucker.
3: Damn, bro. Damn, bro. That honk he was trying to slide, huh?
5: The dirty dog. Oh, I love you.
3: The fact that we got to call Brad Pitt a honky is hilarious, bro.
5: He's a beautiful brother.
3: But you called him in the driveway?
5: Yeah, he was beautiful. I was just...
3: You punk him a little?
5: No.
3: I guess he is Brad Pitt. At least if your girl's gonna be with somebody, if it's Brad Pitt, that's okay.
5: I guess you're right.
3: You know what I'm saying?
5: But he wasn't Brad Pitt yet.
3: Oh, he wasn't Brad Pitt yet?
5: I didn't know what the f*** he was.
3: He was just Brad?
1: I bet you scared the crap out of Brad Pitt.
2: I bet so.
1: Yep.
2: Young Brad Pitt before he was Brad Pitt.
1: Yeah.
2: So his first role was Thelma and Louise, is that correct?
1: I think so.
2: Yeah, or that's the first time anyone took notice,
1: yeah.
2: I think, yeah.
1: And then he did, like, Cool World. He was in True Romance. Remember he was the roommate who was on the couch in True Romance?
2: Oh, that's
1: the
2: right.
1: The stoner.
2: Yes. All right, clip number
1: and by
2: two,
1: the way,
2: another celebrity.
1: I didn't pull a Kemper and look.
2: Okay, yes, but you knew. You know your Hollywood.
1: I know my handsome men, Jerry.
2: Yes. Jonah Hill was on a podcast and had this to say about a handsome man, Keanu Reeves.
6: I pitched him this idea in my backyard. He came over. I said, I got an idea. I've never met the dude. We got him to come over. He came over. I told him the idea. I said, you're like Tom Cruise, the most beloved movie star, and you get a call from your crazy lawyer that there's a video and no one knows what's on the video. And I'm going to have you apologize to everyone, but not to be a better person, but to find out who's extorted.
7: Yeah, totally.
6: And that was all I pitched him, and he goes, I'm in. Go write it. And wow. The dude never wavered. He never left my side. Like, the entire time, he was the most prepared, the most down for the character I've ever experienced. You know, he's so dedicated. It's a Ron Howard film. And there's a scene where he goes off on Martha Plimpton. And he's so emotionally off. And he's kind of yelling at them. And I'm like, I never seen that Keanu. I'm like, who's that guy? Let's pull some of that guy out. What I can tell you is that he's a real person. And he's a real great person. And a guy I, like, ride for no matter what.
1: You know, Jerry Elliott, you're a real person.
2: Well, I ride for you, Torg.
1: Yeah.
2: I ride for you.
1: Are you our ride and die fans out there?
2: Have you heard of about John Hamm's new movie where he plays himself?
1: No.
2: Oh, it's really interesting. So there's a young couple. They get married, and they're having their post-coital fun talk and slap and tickle, and a hall pass comes up.

0: And so they each say their hall pass, who it would be. And
1: hers is John Hamm.
0: The guy meets his, and it goes down.
1: No!
0: She finds out, the young wife or girlfriend, whatever it is, and her hall pass was John Hamm. So the whole movie is she's pursuing John Hamm, the successful actor. So he's playing himself.
1: So it's a reverse because you don't think it's the other way.
0: He's playing himself.
1: Nice.
0: So she's trying to get, yeah.
1: Nice.
0: So,
1: who's the actors and actresses?
0: I don't know. I just know John Hamm's the star of it, of course.
1: Because that's very unpredictable because Hollywood make it where the girl hooks up and then the guy would be chasing his. I like that twist.
0: Margot Robbie or somebody.
1: Yes,
0: yeah,
1: I like that.
0: Yeah,
1: now
0: so
1: you
0: John
1: piqued
0: Hamm.
1: My interest.
0: Yeah.
1: You piqued
0: it
1: my
0: sounds
1: interest,
0: cute.
1: Jerry. Yeah. Hey, we're running out of time, Johnny. Let's go to the final cut. Can you do that? You got it ready? Okay. Yeah, here's a great, well, it's not a great story, but here's a story about a school yearbook gone wrong.
2: So just how did this baby photo of Adolf Hitler wind up in a middle school yearbook? It turns out that a student here at Eastbrook Middle School submitted that black and white photo from 137 years ago, and somehow it made it through the proofreading process and went to print. Eighth graders last week on the last day of school were signing each other's yearbooks when a teacher sounded the alarm that an early image of one of history's most diabolical figures was included in the yearbook. The Paramus District says now they're going to collect the yearbooks and distribute them again with a corrected version. The Paramus mayor says they do know which students submitted the Nazi dictator's baby photo. The Bergen County Prosecutor's Office is investigating. They're calling this a bias incident, not a bias crime.
1: Wow!
0: How do they not catch it? For a little baby sitting on the blanket in his Sunday best and
1: in
0: that
1: his mustache. Yeah.
0: How did they not know?
1: The swastika patch on his arm.
0: Is that Hitler?
1: Yeah.
0: His baby photo.
1: Tell you what, I think if that was my kid, his ass would be red or her ass would be red for a month. And I don't know, man. I'd send him to live with my mother. Like, I always threaten that to my kids. If you don't like it here, I don't send them to my wife's parents. Go, you want to go to my mother? Like, that is the ultimate. No! Yeah, that would. If your kid did that, what would you do? Boy.
0: Yeah, that's stupid kid stuff.
1: I know,
0: high
1: but still,
0: school.
1: You but think, it's Hitler's baby, yeah, they, Jerry.
0: In high school, we went to that one wedding and we all took the cameras on the Instamatic cameras that were on the table. And we all took pictures of our junk.
1: I know,
0: and
1: but
0: the
1: this,
0: I mean, we do. You're in high school.
1: Okay. There's stupid stuff and then there's Hitler's baby.
0: Yeah.
1: Right?
0: Hitler's baby.
1: Looking at Jerry's junk is a chuckle. Hitler's baby.
0: It wasn't funny.
1: What was the movie?
0: the wedding photo. Yeah. That didn't go over.
1: What was the movie?
0: I've done some really dumb stuff.
1: Of course, we all have.
0: Yeah.
1: Look at me. What was the movie or they put the situation where if you could go back in time and get rid of Hitler and kill him as a baby, would you do it? You ever hear that before? People say that?
0: No.
1: The conversation. It was in a movie.
0: That's a good hypothetical.
1: Yeah, if you could go back in time and kill Hitler as a baby, would you do it?
0: It'd be easier to kill him like when he was a teenager.
1: Well, you know, I think he was already though.
0: We've all had teenagers.
1: I know, but I think
0: Hitler is a baby.
1: I think they put you in, though, when you're like 12 into Nazi camp or whatever it was. So you'd have to maybe get him around 8.
0: Ooh.
1: But wouldn't it be easier?
0: That'd be tough.
1: I don't know. I'm just saying.
0: Yeah, but if you knew.
1: Yeah.
0: Are you 100% certain it's him?
1: Yeah.
0: Yeah, maybe.
1: There's 14 Adolfs here.
0: He's kind of the last Adolf.
1: He is.
0: He ruined the name Adolf, actually.
1: That was his biography, The Last Adolf.
0: The Last Adolf. Yeah. No one's naming their baby Adolf.
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1: All right, this Zach Rowinski stuff is heating up, and if you've been living in a cave, he requested a trade. He said he won't resign, so he wants out, and there's more layers to this. Let's talk to our buddy Aaron Porchline from The Athletic. Aaron, what's up, buddy?
2: Hi, Aaron.
3: Hey, guys. How you doing?
2: Good. Boy, with something like this, I would think from both sides, whether it's team management or the player, when you do what Zach has put into motion and you make that declaration you want out, boy, it's so important to get it out, be done with it. You want to just make it as speedy as possible. This is not a good scenario that's going on right now.
3: No, it's not. You want to move quick. You also think of the sort of the collateral damage that's done with something like this. So now we know that yesterday, perhaps early evening, Wierenski shot down a trade that would have sent him to Dallas. He has full control. He has a no-move clause in his contract.
2: Right.
3: But now it's known that the Stars would have sent Thomas Harley, a really good defenseman, as part of the package. And now the Stars have let one of their best players know that they were willing to move him, right? So now they've got a mess. I don't know how bad it gets, but that's the conversation that has to be had now. And the Blue Jackets turn toward clearly what they think are not the best possibilities for a return. Toronto, perhaps Tampa Bay, and see if they can get a deal done. But I do think it behooves everyone to get it done. And yet I wonder, too, if Don Waddell might say, don't like that trade? Okay, well, we're busy with free agency. Let us know if you come around.

0: going to make a trade they don't want to make.
1: Right.
0: They can't do that. Enjoy the spot that you've created. I could see that as a ploy, too, if he wants to go there.
2: How much a reality is that? Because you look at Tampa, and that makes your team worse. They just have nothing you want. It would be young players. Tampa, to me, is a no-go, and if he did that trade, Porty, I think there would be a revolt at Nationwide Arena. I think you would see fans ticked off. So the only option is Toronto, correct? But I would assume if I'm Don Waddell and Tampa's my option, I say, guess what? I'll wait till next year because he has a 10-team no trade, correct?
0: Yes, but do you want to do that? Do you want him here all year?
2: If we're playing poker, I have to play that card, right?
0: I mean, you're okay. It depends on how strong a hand you want to put down.
2: Yeah.
0: They played that card with Bobrovsky and Panarin. I'm not saying they couldn't do it. I'm just saying it's something you have to consider because that can really hijack a season and threaten to there. If you remember this, the year they won the playoff series, but for that entire season, they scuttled for about 70 games before they got it together. So, listen, it got nasty last night, too. What started out as a very cordial, I'm not going to extend here, if that's a thing that can be said kindly, has devolved a bit now. And I think just even a bit of time, a couple of days maybe, could result in some cooler heads.
2: Aaron, so we'll you know a lot of agents because if people don't know, reporters get a lot of information from the agents because they want to kind of, you know, they want something floated out or they want something done. They give it to not just you in particular, Aaron, but just agents give
1: They'll
2: a lot of info.
1: Stuff. They'll yes. leak stuff. Yeah.
2: So you know the agent. You know Zach.
0: Yeah.
2: Would he – do you think it – if Don Waddell says, listen, man, the Tampa gets nothing. You threw this on it. We don't have time to react. How likely is he to open up to maybe a couple more teams? Because you mentioned Dallas. I mean, they're a ready-to-win team.
0: Yeah, so the little bit that I know Zach, and we know them on a different level, right? I mean, he's always been available. He's always been cordial. No complaints there. He's one of the easier guys to deal with, has been. My sense is his hope here was to get out of here as clean as possible for this to not get messy, right? And I don't think that's going to be a thing now. And I'm not sure if the agent played it into this, Judd Moldaver or not. I think when other teams in this league have an idea that Werenski's available before the Blue Jackets have clarity that he's available, and that's the tale that has been spun, that tends to leave a bad taste in people's mouths. The other thing that's different is when Rick Nash left, they were going towards a rebuild. Nobody liked it. Nobody wanted to see him go.
1: Right.
0: But they knew it was going to be some thin years. When Seth Jones did it, it was the beginning of a rebuild. What's different now is this team has gotten better the last 4 years. They had 92 points this year. They're right there. He's been through the muckety muck of a rebuild, Werenski has. It's now a strange time, I think, many do, to pull the shoe. They felt like they were building something here.
2: Yeah, Aaron Portsline's with us on with The Athletic. So if you want the latest, just follow him on social because he'll be updating you all day. Now, Toronto is an interesting team, Porty, because I think Toronto actually have people, and I can't believe some of the guys they have floated out there. I think Toronto actually could be a really good destination for him and in return for us.
0: Yeah, so the two teams we've mentioned beyond Dallas, Toronto and Tampa Bay. If it's Toronto, it would be the young, almost a point-a-game power forward, Matthew Knight, who's a hell of a player.
2: Yep.
0: Just imagine him right next to Fantilli, can't you?
2: Yeah.
0: He would be the centerpiece of it. There would be other pieces there, too. Maybe even Easton Cowan, another elite young forward type. Now, that obviously tilts things for the Blue Jackets away from their blue line and towards their forward, so they'd have to make some moves on the back end, I would think. If it's Tampa, and this is a name that probably people don't know, he's a better player than most people realize. He's not what they would be getting back from Dallas. It's J.J. Moser.
2: Yeah.
0: Had a really good year last year. Solid player. Maybe more than a solid player. Very good defenseman. Not as exciting as Thomas Harley, certainly. But you would think Moser, because everybody else on the team is either an established veteran
1: right.
0: with their own no-move clause, or a young guy that Don Waddell does not want to gamble on. He wants this team to stay afloat.
1: Hey, let me ask you about the no move clause. Is it similar to baseball and hockey where it's automatic given X amount of, you get a decade in the league, it's automatic, you have the no trade clause. Is the no move clause, or is that something that's just available? You negotiate that in a contract.
0: It's not automatic. It is negotiated.
1: Yeah, they got to be careful moving forward on those no-move clauses.
0: You know what? There's over 300 players in the NHL that have a no-trade or a no-move. It's just become part of the deal.
1: Okay.
0: A lot of teams use it as a sweetener to bring down the salary even a little bit.
1: Sure.
0: More salary cap. I do think you're going to see these revisited. Like, perhaps, and I've been told teams can write these no-moves with the players with all sorts of different variations. So here's a no move, but if you request a trade, that thing goes away or it turns into a 10-team no trade. What's challenging with that language, though, is Werenski hasn't requested a trade, technically. I mean, ultimately, when you say what he has said, I'm not going to sign here, I'm not going to extend here, that's what it often leads to. But by the letter of the law, he didn't say, I'm demanding a trade right now. In fact, when this started, there was an understanding that he could play here this coming season, and it could be civil, quiet, private, civil. I don't think that's any longer the case.
2: Aaron Portsline with us from The Athletic. Porty, now interesting, kind of not thought of, but you probably thought of it. Toronto and Tampa, same division. Tampa had a really good season, disappointing playoffs. Toronto, there's not a single market or a team that has more pressure on them than Toronto in the NHL. Could you see both teams trying to maybe add a little more to prevent him from going to the other?
0: Yeah, and if you're Don Waddell, I think you want to get other teams in an arms race here if you can, right?
2: Yeah.
0: I mean, hello. I think the draw to Toronto for Zach is to play with Austin Matthews, his good buddy, right?
2: Yep.
0: So there's that. I think he would love to play in Tampa. Guys love playing in Florida, the weather, the lack of taxes. John Cooper, a coach the teams that the players love to coach for. But if you can get these two teams playing against each other, I also wouldn't give up on Dallas, right? And I think you could see Waddell let this sit here for a couple of days, let it stew. This isn't coming from anything within the Blue Jackets. This is me surmising it. Let it sit there. Let it stew. Let the player get irritated. Let people continue to talk about this. Let the fans continue to make their comments and express their outrage and see if things change, because they often do in these cases. These things are a lot more fluid than sometimes you realize.
1: I would be shocked if there wasn't a deal by close of business Friday.
0: Yeah, I think all it takes is one call. I will say this. I don't think Don Waddell is under the same pressure that Jarmo Kekalainen felt with Pierre-Luc Dubois in the middle of the season. We have to do this as soon as possible. What are the best offers? We're going to just take the best offer we have before us. I think he's going to wait for the right offer, much like Scott Housen, previous GM, did in the Rick Nash trade. And I'll say this, there's a little ray of hope for people out there. Nobody wanted to trade Rick Nash. Nobody did. But within about a month and a half, you heard Nationwide Arena say, "Dube," every time Brandon Dubinsky took the ice, right?
2: Yeah.
0: There were 61 sweaters everywhere that people moved on really, really quickly, and that was a very competitive team.
2: All right, Porty, we're not holding you to this, so grab a magic eight ball, because that's actually what you'd be probably doing. Give us a time frame, like Jerry mentioned, and to who, if you were setting the odds in the Caesars Sportsbook, and they said, Porty, you got to set the line, so what would you think right now, and it's always changing, but right now, what do you think will happen?
0: Well, I think he's going to be traded. I do. I don't think both these parties want this to linger. For some reason, I feel like Toronto is the real possibility. I feel like they have the pieces that would truly excite. If it's not Dallas, it's a team that truly could excite Waddell with the pieces. If you get Matthew Nyes back, you've got a real player. You have a real player on your hands.
2: He doesn't
0: want futures. He doesn't want draft picks. Those could be sweeteners to the trade, but you need an impact player, somebody who players, fans here, can buy jerseys, put that sweater on their back, and move on quickly.
2: Porter, could you imagine you put him on the left wing, Fantilli in the middle, and then Marchenko's no need to move right now. I think that might be a money grab. Could you imagine that front line? That would be the top line maybe the Blue Jackets have ever had.
0: And now you're talking Nichushkin on the second line.
2: Yeah. That's right? And with Monahan or whoever pops up on the second, and with someone who's good. That's a team, Porty.
0: Okay, just don't look at the blue line, though.
2: I know.
0: Saying,
2: I know. I know.
0: There.
2: We're ignoring that part of the conversation. Porty, thanks so much. I'm sure we'll be doing it again soon.
0: All right, boys. Have a good day.
2: Thanks, buddy. Yeah.
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4: Hold tight. Torg and Elliott return right after The Rock.

0: Berg and Elliott. Keeping you in the loop with all the news from the world of rock. It's Christy Kemper's Rock Notes.
1: Yeah!
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2: Vince is in for Christy.
3: Vince,
4: hey,
3: do the girl proud, would you?
4: Yeah. All right, okay, fellas.
2: All right, let's talk about Metallica. So they're on tour right now, and they were over in the UK. And have you guys seen Metallica?
3: No. I never have.

0: Okay, I'll be seeing them in Vegas in March. So nice. buddy bought me tickets. That'll be sweet. Okay, so they're on tour, and usually in their concerts, Kirk and Rob, what they will do is take a little time in the spotlight
1: okay.
0: and play a cover song. So they'll do something fun for each show. So recently what they did, they were in Principality Stadium in the UK, and they were in Wales, and there is a specific song that has been banned at the stadium, Delilah by Tom Jones. Now, the reason why that song has been banned...
2: Because it
0: that,
2: sucks?
1: Tom Jones song?
0: I don't know. Yeah. It's all right. Delilah's okay.
1: Okay.
0: Yeah. But, okay, so the reason why it's been banned is because of themes of domestic violence in the song.
1: Okay.
0: Now, I printed out the lyrics. The last line says, my, Delilah, why Delilah, yada, yada, yada. He said, she stood there laughing. I felt the knife in my hand, and she laughed no more. So that's probably the offending line.
2: Oh.
0: So basically, the song band, yada, yada, yada, Metallica's playing in that stadium, and here's what they did.
3: Whoa!

0: be good if you were hammered.
1: Well, even then, that's a stretch.
0: Yeah.
1: That's awful. Delilah by Metallica. As your covers go, well, no.
0: What would be a good Metallica Tom Jones cover song?
1: Well, why do Tom Jones?
0: Yeah, exactly.
1: Why are you married to Tom Jones? Exactly. You don't know. Do a Tom Jones song.
0: There
1: good
0: you
1: Lord.
0: Go. What do you guys got against Tom Jones? He's all right.
1: Oh,
0: yeah, God.
1: Now Vince is a big... Vince Tornado's pro-Tom Jones.
2: Hated it.
1: Although I was giving him props a couple weeks ago.
3: So. Hey, you ever see his house in L.A.?
1: He can still
3: see L.A.?
1: Old guy. No.
3: Yeah, he's got quite the colorful house.
1: Does he?
3: Yeah.
0: Okay, all right, so we're rumored to be seeing the Taylor Swift wedding this weekend.
1: I'm going. I got an invite.
0: Front row center, baby.
1: Do you see everybody has to sign NDAs?
3: Yeah.
0: I mean, I guess I could... I don't know. It's all right, whatever. So Stevie Nicks is real tight with Taylor Swift, and it is rumored that she is going to be performing at the wedding because in 2010 she had a performance with Stevie Nicks. So they've been tight ever since. So one of the performers just may be Stevie Nicks.
3: Someone needs to bring the snow. Right? You need someone supplying the stuff for you, right?
1: Yeah, what are they saying? 1,100 guests?
0: Yeah. Yep.
1: Everybody signs that NDA. I've never had to sign an NDA. You ever done anything where you had to sign a piece of paper saying...
0: I don't think so.
1: I never have either. I need something in my life that I need to sign one for.
3: Yeah, I've had it offered to me, but I wouldn't sign it.
1: I need disclosures in my life. I don't have any. Yeah.
0: All right, so Rush is also on tour as well, and they recently postponed a show in Texas, issued an apology online, and here's a little clip from that.
4: We want to sincerely apologize to all those people that were inconvenienced by the mishap that happened coming into the country with our gear that caused us to have to postpone that first show. We feel terrible about that.
5: Yes.
4: What do you have to say about that?
5: Well, I feel terrible about that, but what can you do? It's one of those things. The trucks didn't get here. Eventually they did. Everything's set up, as you can see, and it's going to be great. We're going to make it up on a great last show next week.
4: So we've got four shows we're excited about, and the postponed show, we're going to make even less mistakes than we normally
5: do. Well, I don't know about that.
0: Well, they actually just recently had to postpone a couple of more shows because Getty has laryngitis. So Texas, I just saw that this morning.
1: Yes.
3: Remember, Jerry had to cancel shows for Jock Itch back in the day.
1: Yeah.
0: He had to sign an NDA for that.
1: I had to sign it.
0: All right, so Rush with their new tour has... do you guys get into like the lore with like bands and stuff, like the backstories and stuff? I think it's kind of nerdy.
3: Sometimes.
0: Okay,
3: it depends on like songs and stuff. But
0: So Rush

0: Syme. I think I said it right. Basically said it's not a hidden message. It's just kind of a regeneration of the kind of the band's look over the years.
1: You know, my mom growing up, I couldn't listen to Rush because she thought Rush stood for Riots Under Satan's House. I had to sneak 2112 in my Phil Collins record.
2: Yeah.
1: No jacket required. I just shoved 2112 right in the... right in the sleeve.
2: She probably
1: there.
2: Saw the 2112 album cover and thought that was a pentagram.
1: Yeah.
0: I bet
1: yeah.
0: your mom was a Tom Jones fan.
2: Right, right.
1: No.
2: Even she hated Tom Jones.
1: Yes, even she hated. Kiss was Knights in Satan's Service.
2: Okay.
1: Yeah, she had them for every band. Wow. I couldn't listen to me. She was like the
2: So give us a better example of like what was acceptable to her.
1: Pop. Hall & Oates.
2: Okay, so yeah. Hall & Oates were okay.
1: Yeah. Hall & Oates, Phil Collins.
2: Wow. And Drunk Bob was probably a fan of...
1: No, Drunk Bob liked hard rock, heavy metal. I mean, he had...
2: so she had a problem with him doing
1: no.
2: it, too.
1: No. No, she couldn't control him. He was a drunk. Oh. She could control me. I was a kid.
0: How did he feel about Ann Wilson, Hart?
1: I don't know.
2: But it was in the house.
1: Yes.
2: You still heard it.
1: Yes.
2: When Drunk Bob was
1: playing
2: it. Yeah,
1: cocaine and... Yeah. It was all right for them to do those things, Jerry.
2: Sure.
1: I couldn't do those things.
2: Right.
0: All right, well, speaking of Hart, Ann Wilson has her band, not Hart, Tripsitter, releasing an album called Consecrated Ground coming out on August 14th. So she dropped a new single called I Will Not Be Coming Back. And she says that the album has a lot of heavy rock, kind of psychedelic themes and all that good stuff. So here's a little clip from Anne with her new track.

0: of the judges, Simon.
1: It's a no, sweetheart.
0: Randy. Oh, dog, that was crap. You're not going to Hollywood.
1: What's the name of her band?
2: Trip Sitter.
1: Trip Sitter, okay.
3: If you see Heart
1: Live. Such a
3: Live,
1: unique voice, though.
3: Yes. They do Zevers. When
1: yeah,
3: they do
1: yeah
3: rock
1: right. They always have. Always have.
3: So. Yeah. All right, there's your rock notes.
1: They don't do Tom tornado. Jones.
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0: 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The one issue we see on the map right now is on 71 southbound. Still have a right shoulder blocked on 71 south just beyond Broad Street. And that's traffic. Look out, it's pothole season. 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And who's the number one state for fireworks-related accidents? The story coming up in moments. On Torg and Elliott, I'm Vince Tornado. 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

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It's going to be hot for today. It is a high of 96, low of 74, and that is going to be much the same throughout the rest of the week. We do, though, have about a 50-50 shot of some storms on Saturday and Sunday. Breaking grocery store news, Kroger is in a deal to buy Giant Eagle worth $1.65 billion. Now, Giant Eagle's got 197 grocery stores, about 11 standalone pharmacies with $9 billion in annual sales. The deal is expected to close.

In 2027, and they may see some stores sold to satisfy regulators. Moving over to some fireworks news. Ohio is number one in the country for fireworks-related accidents. 1 in 28 chance is what you got of having a fireworks-related mishap this weekend. And Rudy Sarzo, he's the bassist for Quiet Riot, Ozzy Osbourne, and Whitesnake. He's got a new song out. It's called Your Heart Is on the Road. But Rudy used a little AI. See what you think.

0: It's all right. It's all right. But speaking of AI, Ian Pace of Deep Purple says he doesn't mind his drumming being replicated by AI as long as it's done with his consent. And more AI news, if you've seen it on Netflix, Gene Wilder's voice is actually being used in a new Netflix Willy Wonka game show. So they are replicating him there, too. And finally this morning, a little bit of Ohio news coming out of Dayton. Miami Valley Hospital, not too long ago, had 11 nurses who were all expecting at the same time. And now they're setting a new record with 17 women all pregnant at the same time from the same doctor. Just kidding. I'm Vince Torrado. That's your news right here on Classic Rock, QFM 96.
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4: Hold tight, Tori Ganelli. 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
1: All right. Spend your day checking out our videos on social media. Jerry just did a funny on the merger between Kroger and Giant Eagle. That'll be up later today. By the way, if anyone, I'm gonna go right now. If anyone has Zach Rowinski's address, contact me. I am going, and you think I'm kidding, and I'm not. I'm going to leave a Pugsy at his house. Oh, I also need, if there's a cop out there, what would be the charge if someone left a Pugsy at someone else's house? And when if you don't know what Pugsy means, it means a deuce. So if anyone knows where Zach Rowinski lives, I swear on a Bible, I will drop a deuce.
2: Do a video.
1: I'm not going to do a video. I'm going to
2: that would incriminate you. That's correct. Well, it would just be the mystery deuce.
1: I have no problem saying I did it. I just, listen, my pasty white ass in a video or my...
2: No, you just get the stark contrast of a Pugsy on that white pavement.
1: We
2: just
1: could do something here.
3: That's misdemeanor vandalism, right?
1: Is that like it? That. It's a misdemeanor?
3: Probably.
1: Count me in. Who knows where Zach Rowinski lives? Hook me up. I'm going to take a deuce right on his front step if I can get there. If not, it'll be at his gate. But I will drop a Pugsy. He is public enemy number one. I don't mean harm to the guy. Just mean little Pugsy. Little present, right? Maybe I'll put it in a paper bag.
2: Oh, good Lord.
1: Maybe I'll put a little. Maybe I'll put it in a Giant Eagle or Kroger bag.
2: I feel bad for whoever's interning this morning.
1: So someone help me out with that. And Jay Kristoff is in for Christy.
2: He is.
1: Next.
0: It's Torg and Elliot.
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0: Okay, okay, we'll admit it. 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

0: Bon Jovi, Classic Rock, QFM 96. I'm Jay Kristoff in for Christy Kemper this week. 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

0: 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Those are the Rolling Stones. I am Jay Kristoff. 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Put those guys to use this week. It is crazy hot. All sun today, high of 95. More of the same tomorrow. A little clouds, but a high of 96. So do what you got to do to stay cool, please. After the break, we'll hear from Styx and AC/DC.
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0: Classic Rock QFM 96, Led Zeppelin's Immigrant Song there from their third album. I'm Jay Kristoff from your Sears Heating and Cooling Weather Center. They're not plumbers. 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Those guys are busy this week, I imagine. It is crazy hot, as you know. All sun today, high of 95. More of the same tomorrow. Some clouds and a high of 96. So stay cool. Help others stay cool if you're able. After the break, we'll hear from Bush and The Who.
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0: Fleetwood Mac, Classic Rock, QFM 96. Christy Kemper may be on vacation, but your classic nooners are not. Coming up on our first classic nooner on this date in 2013, this court ruling was just a bad situation that followed an even worse one. I'll give you details after the break.
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Time for Classic Nooner number one for today, the 1st of July. Boston guitarist Tom Scholz was ordered to pay $132,000 in court fees to the Boston Herald after he unsuccessfully sued the newspaper. The Herald had suggested that Scholz was responsible for the 2007 suicide of former Boston lead singer Brad Delp. But in a superior court, judge ruled that the paper could not be held liable for defaming Scholz because it's impossible to know what caused Delp to do that to himself. Yikes! It's more than a feeling. 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

0: Metallica's Unforgiven from the Black Album. 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I'm Jay Kristoff in for Christy Kemper. After the break, we'll have Classic Nooner number two. And on this date in 1981, we lost the bassist for an important early classic rock band.
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Classic Nooner, number two right now. Rushton Moorov, bassist for Steppenwolf, was killed in a motorcycle accident in Santa Barbara on this date in 1981. He was age 32. He co-wrote their hit Magic Carpet Ride with lead singer John Kay. Steppenwolf also had the 1968 number two U.S. single Born to be Wild. Moorov left the band in 1968 because he refused to fly back to California at that time, fearing it was going to sink into the Pacific Ocean after an imminent earthquake. Wild stuff from Steppenwolf. 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

0: is Foreigner. 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I'm Jay Kristoff, in for Christy Kemper. America's favorite car show returns to Ohio. 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
1: Turn it up, Columbus. 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Honoring the rebels, the dreamers, and the revolution that started it all. As we mark the 250th anniversary of the Declaration of Independence, we celebrate not just a moment in history, but the enduring spirit of Columbus. Happy birthday, America.
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0: Max Pros knows how important a healthy flush is to the young colonies. November 1863. President Lincoln addresses his soldiers.
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0: Apex Pros knows furnaces. July 1908. Lieutenant Commander Robert Perry sets sail for the North Pole.
2: 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I'm going someplace cool.
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0: 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It is crazy hot. Sun and clouds today, high of 95. More the same tomorrow with a high of 96. 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

0: Oh my, is there anything more America than we're not going to take it 250 years coming up here on Saturday. Unbelievable. You know what? I will not apologize for my excitement as I read a big story about how some people don't no longer identify as patriotic. I think if you have differences with other people, that is exactly what makes America great. You know, that's why I was talking to my friend this morning who is a veteran, has done some things that I get a little queasy when he tells me about some of the things that he has been through. And man, I just respect the hell out of anybody who's ever had to or be in the military. And I think it's difficult for people right now because we do have so many differences. But if you don't think that I'm going to watch fireworks, grill food, and enjoy the hell out of this weekend, you are crazy. So I hope that everybody finds a way to enjoy it and celebrate America properly. We're going to get into World Cup stuff today. It's going to take two countries to try to defeat America this time. And, well, they're not going to win. Got Def Leppard coming up, Queen and Ozzy. So we'll get real British for this 250th celebration of America next.
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Classic Rock UFM 96. You're working second shift with Big Rick, and it is oppressively hot outside. Some are saying it's about 106, the feel-like temperature. I can't imagine what it's like on asphalt. If you want to shout out today, you know the text number, 614-821-9696. Priority to those working outside, keeping Columbus moving forward. Here's Cracker.

0: Classic Rock UFM 96, working second shift with Big Rick. And this is a true story. Steve Miller actually canceled his last tour last summer. And this is to quote, because it's too damn hot. Seriously, he canceled an entire tour because he just didn't want to be in the heats. If you're Steve Miller, you're in the Rock and Roll Hall of Fame. You can do what you want. But it is insanely hot. Got a bunch of messages here. Going to try to get through a couple of them. Saying hello. I believe this is from Owen. Reminding people to take care of their pets in this extreme heat. Yes, please. I am an animal lover. I love dogs. I can't imagine what my life would be if I didn't have dogs in it. So please make sure to keep water for your pets inside the house, outside the house, and for the love of Pete, make sure they have some shade on them if they have to be outside. But please bring them in if you can. Rick, I work in a factory with industrial ovens. When it's 95 outside, it's 105 or hotter in this factory. Give a shout out to all the factory workers. Hell yeah, man. There is no doubt. I can't even fathom what that must be like. Also, hey to Brad. He's 22 and out here laying asphalt, making the roads pretty for Central Ohio. Man, that must be a hot job today.
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You're working the double extra second shift because it is so hot. 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

0: Classic Rock QFM 96, working second shift with Big Rick. Want to shout out to McGuire Davis, who is out there landscaping in this weather until 8 p.m. Get it done, man, but please take care of yourself. Also, Jenny with a good point. Thanks to everybody who's delivering everything. We are a society of things being brought to us instead of having to go get it. So anybody who's out there working in the Amazon trucks or delivering anything, we appreciate you. One of the interesting things about being an actual live non-AI human being doing a live radio show is things happen in the middle of the day that I get to talk about. Now, I'm not going to do the political end of it, but just in case you haven't paid attention or haven't noticed in the last hour, two people have climbed to the top of New York City's Empire State Building. They're holding up a flag, and it is politically related, so I don't want to get into that side of it. But in other news, someone climbed to the top of, like, the tallest building in America. I have taken the elevator to the top. Actually, there's two levels, and I have gone all the way to the top in the elevator and gone out on the observation deck, and I was scared to death. I cannot imagine what that must be like to be up there, but I don't know how you get down. Like, does somebody going to get them? It's going to be an interesting thing. Tune in tonight at 7 and 11 in your local news to find out how in the hell they did it.
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2: You've got an accident on the North Outer Belt into Dublin. Injury accident blocking the left berm there. Police and EMS on the scene. 270 West, just beyond 315 South. And seeing some backups, tack on an extra 8 minutes at least. And also down in the west side, the right shoulder is blocked on 70 West at Wilson Road due to a disabled vehicle. Traffic is brought to you by Apex Pros, the pros who knows, reminding you to schedule a $29 pro tune-up before summer heat comes to town. 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

Classic Rock QFM 96 working second shift with Big Rick. Thanks to BJ Fair who texted me, and I didn't see the rest of this story because when I read the story about the two people that climbed the Empire State Building, I was reading through the things that cops knew. Well, apparently there's a video that came out. The guy proposed to the girl that he climbed the Empire State Building with. I don't know when they're going to get married because they're probably going to rot in prison, but congratulations to them. Boy, he'll make you do crazy things.

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0: Classic Rock QFM 96. You're working second shift with Big Rick. And, well, I got something for you. I'm not above bribing you to listen to this radio program. Coming up in the next hour, got a chance to win tickets to Picktown Palooza. The thing is going on from July 9th through the 11th. It's behind Pickerington High School Central. It's a three-day celebration. It is designed for adults 18 and over. So before you buy a ticket for someone else, make sure that everybody is 18 and over. We've got great entertainment. We've got food vendors, Freedom 5K, a beer garden, a business showcase row, and car, truck, and bike shows. 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I got your shot to win.
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2: Rick, you've got an accident in Dublin on the North Outer Belt, 270 West, just beyond 315 South. It's blocking the left berm. Seems some heavier backups. Tack on an extra 8 minutes. Also on 161, just beyond the East Outer Belt, the right two lanes are blocked. 161 West, just beyond Sunbury Road, due to a crash. And seeing some heavier backups downtown as well, 71 South, as you make your way past 670. 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Sunshine and clear skies out there. Heat index of about 110. Tonight, you'll have a low of 74. Clear skies. Tomorrow, sunny, hot, and humid. Once again, high of 97. For QFM 96, weather and traffic, Johnny Hollywood.
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Picktown Palooza tickets are coming up in just about 20 minutes. I got the Scorpions and Blue Oyster Cult loaded for you right now. It's the Police.

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0: Scorpions, Classic Rock, QFM 96, Second Shift with Big Rick and Zach Werenski, and the saga that is has been living in my head rent-free since last weekend. Where is he going? Is he going here? Did they turn down a trade to the Stars? I don't know how true any of this is, and since I don't know Zach Werenski personally, I don't know if any of this is blown out of proportion, or maybe it's not actually at enough of a fever pitch, but according to, and this, he's a pretty good source for this, Darren Dreger of TSN. According to him, Zach Werenski and his agent spoke to Don Waddle today, and Werenski is comfortable returning to the team. Is that true? Will that matter? Does it mean anything? Who knows? But what I do know is this. They're a better team if Zach Werenski is here, and if they can find a way to make him comfortable and show what they're doing to build a winner, I don't think he hates Columbus. I think he hates losing, and I'm okay with hating losing. I just don't want him to leave before the magic happens. Fingers crossed.
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2: Rick, seeing a couple delays as you make your way home. The North Outer Belt in Dublin, the right shoulder is blocked 270 East just beyond Sawmill Road due to a disabled vehicle. Tag on an extra 10 minutes if you're headed that way. Right shoulder is blocked on the East Outer Belt 270 North just beyond Morse Road, also due to a disabled vehicle. And seeing some delays at downtown 71 South as you make your way to the 70-71 split. Tag on an extra 8 minutes. And seeing some heavier traffic as well through campus 315 South, backed up about a 10-minute delay if you're headed that way. 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For QFM 96 traffic, I'm Johnny Hollywood.
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You are tuned into Second Shift with Big Rick, and I want to give you something nice for being tuned into Second Shift with Big Rick. July 9th through the 11th, behind Pickerington High School Central, it is time for Picktown Palooza. 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So right now, I want to give you a pair of tickets to Picktown Palooza. I need you to be texter number 50, 614-821-9696, 614-821-9696, and just write takeover in your text message. You could win. Got Def Leppard on the way, AC/DC too, but right now, we might as well tease up that hair.

0: Classic Rock UFM 96, working second shift with Big Rick, and congratulations to Renee Sheline from Canal Winchester. She picked up the tickets to go to Pigtown Palooza. Don't fret. We've got some tomorrow and Friday, so you got another chance to win. Also, just in, and this is kind of a bummer, although I don't know that anybody's terribly shocked. We talked about it mid-season last year about Boone Jenner possibly being traded. Well, the captain of the Columbus Blue Jackets has just signed a deal with the Washington Capitals, and with Ovechkin up in the air as what he's going to do if he's going to play. They certainly found themselves a captain. Hate to see Boone go. He has the most games played as a Columbus Blue Jacket in CBJ history.
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2: Hey, Rick. Usual backups and slowdowns for your drive home. Both shoulders are blocked downtown on 71 South, just beyond Spring Street due to a crash. Expect about a 10-minute delay as you make way to the 70-71 split. Heavier traffic on 315 South through downtown. Tack on an extra 11 minutes. Seeing some backups on the north outabout as well at High Street, 270 West. If you're headed that way, tack on an extra 6 minutes. 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Clear skies tonight. Heat index is aggressive. Overnight low tonight of 74. Tomorrow, sunny, hot, and humid. Once again, high of 97. For the QFM 96 Traffic and Weather, I'm Johnny Hollywood.
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0: Classic Rock QFM 96, working second shift with Big Rick. And as much as I can say that, and I am technically working, I am inside in air conditioning. Thank you, Will Carrier, 125 years ago for venting air conditioning. But some of you are out there keeping Columbus moving. You're working on streets. Actually, some guys that I saw when I walked out of my condo this morning were out there painting fences and things like that. Man, it is about 106 is what the feeling is. I can't imagine what it's like to be out there in the direct heat and on the pavement. So shout out to all of you working outside, keeping Columbus moving forward in this extreme heat. From those of us that have a pretty easy day, man, I appreciate you. We got Nirvana and Billy Idol coming up on Classic Rock QFM 96, second shift.
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2: Rick, a couple new ones popping up as you make your way home. West Outer Belt in Hilliard, the left lane is blocked on 270 South, just beyond Cemetery Road, Fishing Road exit due to a disabled vehicle. Far southeast as you make your way to Lancaster, expect lane closures on 33 East beyond Columbus at Lancaster Road due to a crash. Shoulders are blocked downtown still on 71 South beyond Spring Street due to a crash. Expect about a 10-minute delay as you make your way to the 70-71 split. 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

You're working second shift with Big Rick on QFM 96. Billy Idol, his body has worked overtime to keep him alive. Great, great documentary on him called Billy Idol Should Be Dead. It's streaming on Hulu. If you got some time over the weekend, check that out. I've got Van Halen coming up and Queen right now. It's Nirvana.

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0: Classic Rock QFM 96 Second Shift with Big Rick and Van Halen, and we are going to be working our way through it. We've just dipped our toe into the 4th of July weekend, and of course, here on the 4th of July weekend, we're going to celebrate upright. It's Uncle Sam Jams. We're cranking it up. The red, white, and blue rock and roll American artist in blocks. 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
2: Hey, Rick, new accident on the south side. The right lane is blocked, 71 North beyond 104 Frank Road, due to a disabled vehicle blocking the right lane and the right berm due to a crash there. And also up in the north outer belt, the right shoulder is blocked in Worthington, 270 East beyond 23 High Street there due to a crash as well. 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Clear skies tonight, still going to be a hot one, though. Overnight low of 74. Tomorrow, sunny, once again, hot and humid. Yes, high of 97. For QFM 96 Traffic and Weather, I'm Johnny Hollywood.
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Classic Rock QFM 96 second shift with Big Rick this morning. I even jumped in on the first shift, had a great time with Torgan Elliott discussing who is better, the Eagles or Aerosmith. Ultimately, Aerosmith prevailed. Always great to check in with those guys. Torgan Elliott, make sure you're listening 5:30 to 10 every weekday morning. I've got Great White, Cheap Trick. Even throw a little AC/DC in there for you too. Right now it's the Scorps.

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0: Classic Rock QFM 96, Days of the New, Touch, Peel, and Stand. Right before it, AC/DC, Dirty Deeds, Done Dirt Cheap. I don't know if you're doing Dirty Deeds right now, but whatever it is, I'm sure you are sweating it out. And we'll probably be doing the same together on the 15th of July when AC/DC comes to the Horseshoe and just tears this place apart. We're going to do Second Shift live from 2 to 7 at the O on Lane. It's going to be badass. It's the first time I get to do the full show with an audience. I would love for you guys to stop by, say hello if you are going to the show. Even if you aren't, you just want to come down and enjoy the party, we'd love to have you grab a few cold ones. And you can sign up to win upgraded Huntington Club seats from Dream Seats, your total ticket source. We'd love to see you at the O on Lane on July 15th, 2 to 7 for Second Shift.
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2: Hey, Rick, usual backups and slowdowns as you make your way home here in the 6 o'clock hour. In Dublin, no new accident. France Road to Hayden Run Road. Police and Wreck are currently on the scene. Traffic being directed around the accident area up there in Dublin. Also, as you make your way down to Lancaster, expect lane closures. 33 East beyond Columbus, Lancaster Road due to a crash as well. And seeing some heavier traffic and some delays. 70 West past the West Outer Belt as you make your way to the West Jeff area. Tack on an extra 8 minutes. And as traffic, look out, is pothole season, damage a tire, a wheel, or is your car out of alignment? 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Tonight, still hot and humid, but clear skies, overnight low of 74. Tomorrow, going to be hot and sunny and humid once again with a high of 97. For QFM 96 Traffic and Weather, I'm Johnny Hollywood.
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0: Tomorrow, some of us will wake up and it will be our last day on this earth. It will be unexpected and without warning. 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I'm John Morgan of Morgan & Morgan, and we represent many of these families. 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

0: Tom Petty, Classic Rock, QFM at 96, getting ready to wrap up this second shift. I didn't mention this too much, and I should have. It was my first party with the Pops, and it was fantastic. The music, Tom Petty, the symphony was wonderful. Just everything. If you get a chance to go to that, I know they have a few more left. I know one of them is Leanne Rimes. Alan Parsons Project is one, and I think they have three with the Ohio State Band. Check it out. What a great time and a great spot. This city has so much to offer. It is magnificent. I've got the Eagles and Aerosmith, Def Leppard lined up for you. Dave Mann's coming in next. It's Classic Rock, QFM 96.
1: Turn it up, Columbus. This year, America celebrates 250 years of independence. And the story of freedom rocks on in Columbus, Ohio. Classic Rock, QFM 96, proudly celebrates true American freedom. Honoring the rebels, the dreamers, and the revolution that started it all. As we mark the 250th anniversary of the Declaration of Independence, we celebrate not just a moment in history, but the enduring spirit of Columbus. Happy birthday, America.

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Dave Mann coming up next. 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I remind you, you are listening to QFM 96 Columbus, Ohio. 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

0: Classic Rock QFM 96 with Def Leppard. Last night, they played their hometown of Sheffield, England. Had a couple of glitches with the sound, but it sounds like other than that, everything went off quite well. And they got a new album in the works. And according to guitarist Phil Collin, he says that when they put together an album, it's very diplomatic. It's a democracy. But he also added, good ideas win.
1: 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Eat, drink, rock, repeat.

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I dance with myself at least once a day, sometimes twice a day. 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